Ven, la música de Guasábara desde Puerto Rico, and just a funky, funky group, mi gente. I am so glad they are back, and I'm just enjoying their latest release and everything on it. And tonight, well, first of all, bienvenidos. Welcome to another Thursday night right here on 91.3 FM WVKR Poughkeepsie. That makes me on a Thursday, Jorge Quintana, and this is Esto es su Tumbao por la noche con mucho swing y sabor y gustos. And music, too, I guess we could put on top of all that. And tonight, mi gente, well, tonight's show is going to be some new music. And by new music, I mean new music to the program, new music to me. Hopefully new music to you too, because I just don't know how hip you really are. You could be hipper than me. You could be on point. I don't know. I just hope you enjoy what you hear. And then, of course, we're going to bring back some old tunes and a little Latin jazz and some tunes that may sound familiar, but you'll go like, huh? What's happening? Just like this, a little twist on a very big hit. Oh, you know what? Before we even do that, you know what you got to do. Call up your friends. Call up your enemies. Let your tías know what's happening right here on WVKR.org. If they're in the Hudson Valley, it's 91.3. If they're outside, it's WVKR.org.

Give me that big ending right there. And mi gente, just remember, I don't name them, I just play them. Dr. Timba y los Sedaneros. S.O.S. Baila. And I do hope you enjoyed that. Enjoyed the sort of a very funky beginning right here, familia. And I do hope that put you into a nice little groove, because this is the unofficial start of your weekend on a Thursday. You know that. Getting ready for Friday and then Saturday and Sunday. And hopefully the weather will be a little warmer than it has been, but it's winter. And as I told someone earlier today, or actually a few days back, I don't pay attention to the weather until May. And it's the end of May when I realize I'll take out my shorts then. I know some of you out there wear your shorts all year round. I got no issues with that. That's you. But I don't pull out the summer clothes until the end of May. And I'm very happy in my fleece. So no complaints here. We opened up with, what did we open up with? Oh, yes. Wasabara, Veng. Then we kicked it off with Marcando doing the classic Cali Pachanguero, of course, originally recorded by Grupo Nietzsche, sung by Maciel Isturiz and given a more of a heavy brass sound than the original. And then Tromboranga, which is another heavy bass brass band with trombones, obviously. So their latest, Baila Son Montuno, and then Dr. Timba y los Sedaneros, S.O.S. Baila, right here on Tumbao por la Noche. And if you haven't IM'd anyone or DM'd anyone or TikTok'd them or Facebook'd them or just did anything to them to let them know about this show and WVKR, shame on you. But I will not hold back. I will not deprive you of music, because from some funky salsa, there we go, we're going to go to some jibaro salsa. So as they say in the Bronx, check it out.

WAP. Oh, an oldie but goodie for you charangueros, la charanga sounds, the charanga swing of típica novel salsa de Nueva York. And that's where this show is coming from, Nueva York, even though that song is really referring to the city where I'm from originally, but I'm here in Orange County now, loving it, been loving it, been up here for many years now. And this is where the salsa comes from now, as far as my book goes. It comes from Vassar College right here every Thursday night on 91.3. We begin all with, what do we begin with? Jibaro Salsero, Eduardo Zayas and his Easy Van desde Puerto Rico. And this guy is just so prolific, continually. This guy and Trombolanga are consistent with their releases, and that's what I appreciate about them. And that's very hard to do in today's music industry, as opposed to back in the day when there were really record labels. And the record labels were sort of put you on a calendar, a schedule of when to do releases. And now, as most musicians are independents, and getting the resources together to do it, the fact that they do it somewhat consistently is kudos to them. So Pablo Milanés with Caco Sonete. We heard Quiero Ser de Nuevo El Que Te Amo. And, of course, written by Pablo Milanés. And what more can I say about the late great one and his love songs and just his writing, his compositional skills, as they say. And then Típica Novel. Salsa de Nueva York. De nuevo, I'm Jorge Quintana. What time is it? We still got time. We got about, 17 minutes for the hour of 9 o'clock right here. So we're still in the first hour. We're still grooving away. Oh, and you know what? Oh, this is good. I did not know. Well, I found an album by this one group that when I found their first album many years ago, fell in love with the sound. And I thought they were a one-shot wonder because at that time, getting music from countries like Venezuela, which is where this band is from, it's just hard to do. There's not merely major distribution up here, and even in CDs. Then I found the second album by them years, years, years later, and I was like, oh my goodness, they're still alive. And now, due to the internet, of course, I found out, oh, not only have they been around for 35 years, but they've been recording a few albums, and this is from their 35th anniversary recording. And not only am I enjoying it because it's this band that really got me excited by their sound and just their presentation overall. They're doing a song that's a rarity that was recorded by Manuel Quendos Libre and rarely done live. I think I might have heard this done live once by Libre. So let's check it out. This group that I'm talking about, Los Soneros Clásicos del Caribe.

of course, Maito Rivera, Mi Rumba Ta Buena, and what more can I say about Maito? There's nothing that Maito does that is not good, basically. As I said about, I say this about very few performers, but give me a bad Maito song, and I still say it's good. Anyway, where are we? We are just about at the top of the hour, so at 9 o'clock, mi gente, I have to remind you, because it is my obligation, responsibility, and duty, and I like doing it too, to tell you that this is your Tune 2 Independent Radio. Yes, this is 91.3 FM WVKR Poughkeepsie, and on a Thursday night, that makes me Jorge Quintana, and this is your tumbao. Esto es su tumbao por la noche, where we just got good swing for you. And with that in mind, let's tell you what we just heard. Of course, we began with Soneros Clásico del Caribe doing a live version, which is why the audio wasn't there, really. It was live, and I'm sure you picked up on that. La Salsa was the tune that we heard. And then Septeto Acaré, something that came out a few years back. We heard Rumba Pa Bailador, and then we wrapped it up with Mi Rumba Ta Buena, Maito Rivera. And we're going to take a little curveball. Well, from rumba, we're going to go to timba. How's that? I think that's pretty good. We're going to stay in Cuba. And with that, familia, on a sad note, if you haven't heard the news, this happened on March the 1st. So there's been a lot of deaths lately, not only in Hollywood, like Gene Hackman and Dolly Parton's husband passing away, but it just seems a lot of people are, a few people, well, there's always people passing away, obviously, but in publicity wise, with notoriety, there are a few that have been passing lately. And unfortunately, on March the 1st, we lost one desde Cuba, and I'm referring to Paulo Fernandez Gallo, better known as Paulito FG. And unfortunately, from the reports that came in, he died in a car accident, taking a red light basically and hitting a tour bus. And it's not a public traffic city bus. It is, you know, a tour bus with tourists on it. And, you know, those are big, mi gente. And it's like, do you take on the truck or not? And he lost that battle, unfortunately. And Paulito, even though someone that I have not played consistently on an individual basis, had his start with some songs that I have played from back then, with Alberto Alvarez y Danden. And then he kicked off into his own group with Opus 13. Not own group, but he joined Opus 13 and eventually took over that band, or that band was handed over to him. And from there, it was just history. But as I said before, not an artist that I play religiously, because I do not have much of his music. But tonight, I tracked down some of his songs. And just to give you a flavor, if you're not familiar with him, he was called the Pretty Boy of Cuba. And next week, I'll play La Controversia de Soneros, which is a 19-minute jam session of some of the top soneros in Cuban music, battling, basically. And he's one that takes a little bit of offense to what's being said and stands out against Candido Fabrel, who leads the song off with La Original de Manzanillo. And this is great listening, mi gente. So I'll have that for you next week. Not next week. I'll have it for you when I come back, which is I'll come back and tell you about that. So don't worry about that. But anyway, this is some of the music of a very good talent, a very strong talent, a talent representative of La Música de Timba. This is the music of Paulito Fernández.

All right, the party sigue. No. We're gonna hop out of that one there. Pablito FG, and let me turn off my microphone because there's echo here, obviously. That's for me. There you go. I have to turn on my microphone. I lost it there a little bit, mi gente. Viviendo que se va. Flores para tu hotel featuring Susie Noriega. And of course, that originally being done by Selena y Rutilio. And then Las manos de Orula. And of course, Pablito going very strong into, I believe he became a santero. And always appearing in white on stage. That was his appearance, basically. And a sharp looking guy. That's why they call him El Nene Bonito, and that goes to La Controversia, which is something that I'll play when I come back. And what I mean by that, mi gente, is that for the next 3 weeks or so, or 2 weeks, you'll know when I get back, actually, because I'm open-ended on this one myself. I will not be in town, but there will be music here. There will be a program here. There'll be something happening here that will be either repeated or fresh, but there will be music from 8 to 10 on a Thursday night until I come back, which should be hopefully by the end of March. Nothing personal happening to me, mi gente, just a family situation I have to address with my significant other half, Elba, and taking care of business, as they say, which is what you got to do for your family. So that's my story, and I'm sticking to it. And what we will stick to is moving forward more music. This is from his latest release, Fotografías, and if you don't know anything about it, well, this is Ruben Blades with La Orquesta de Roberto Delgado from Panama, and I believe, and even he has said it in interviews, this is the closest that he comes to sort of Canciones de Soldados Aburridos, the last one or two albums he did with Willie Colon, that recapture that sound of the late 70s, early 80s of New York salsa. But this is a little different, but this is still has ese sentido, that feeling of those early, of those Fania years, specifically when Ruben was with Willie.

I'll play it out. Aha! A little bit of fun, courtesy of the Magic Sex Quartet being... the Magic Sax. There you go, the Magic Sax Quartet. Magic. Well, this is a family show, so I'm not even going to go into that one. The Magic Sax Quartet being featured on Guta y Sabor, courtesy Septeto Santiaguero. And I do hope you enjoyed that, because I always enjoy that one. It's very funny, and I like the refranes in that song coming from other songs, too. They just threw a lot of old refranes in there. We begin it all with Ruben Blades with a little special appearance by Medoro Madera, who's also featured on the album Fotografías, the latest by Ruben Blades. Changui Majadero, and I think they lived up to their name with that one. Vamos Pal Monte and Septeto Santiaguera. Gusto y Sabor, right here on Tumbao por la Noche. And don't forget, my email address, if you'd like to write, is tumbao913@yahoo.com. That's tumbao, T-U-M-B as in boy, A-O, 913@yahoo.com. And there was something else I wanted to say right here. Ah, I know. I'm looking at the time. I think I have more music than time tonight, mi gente. But it's very tight. But I know I have time just to bring you some more good music. So let's change the pace just a little bit and bring in some music that I think is going to make you, well, all the music you heard so far has had made you move and groove, but when we change the pace, we just change the pace.

Ooh. And I do have more music than Tommy Hendrix, because I'm just looking at the time, and I think I have about like 12 minutes left of this program. So let's run this down. This is from Mexico. La Bravera, Ni Tan Lejos, Ni Tan Cerca. Algo Nuevo. I do hope you enjoyed that. She had a swinging voice there. I'm going to have to check out more of her to see what else she has out. And before that, Luis Damon and Un Amor de la Calle. And we begin with Un Loco Soñador. And I forgot who that is. I don't have that listed right here. Right? That's Un Loco Soñador and Luis Damon, Amor de la Calle, and wrapping up with La Bravera. Ooh, right here on Tumbao por la Noche. Don't forget Friday nights. WorldSalsaRadio.com, Latin Voyage, 9 p.m. Eastern until midnight, 3 hours of La Mejor Nuestra Música. And you know what? Let's just play some music and get this going. I don't know why I'm doing this whole show. I don't know what's happening on the labels here. But this is from the Grammy Award winning for Latin Jazz, Zakai Curtis. Someday, my prince will come. I guess he has a Disney fixation.

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1: 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So, como se dice mi gente, desde mi corazón, may your days be full of joy, your nights full of pleasure, until we get together to share in this music we love so much. 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

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If there ever was one, if there ever was one, baby, it's you. 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

They caught him in Frisco to seal his fate. At San Quentin they jailed him one evening late. But out on the ocean, John did escape.

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I was 19 years old, yeah, oh yeah, before I got my first Christmas toy. 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

0: 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If you know me, you know I don't want to waste any time. Let's get right into the music. 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

Welcome back. That was the brand new single, Relapse, the hit by Maria Ellis. She has some amazing records. Make sure to follow her music. Hopefully, this show will help you to stay motivated to get the work done and start your day off right. If you're out there driving around, be safe. Up next, music by Prejean, Ralph Emvor, and Michael Minnelli. He has a brand new album dropping soon. Be on the lookout for that project. Keep it locked right here, 91.3 on your FM dial, WVKR on the TuneIn app, or WVKR.org anywhere online. 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

0: Welcome back. This is what independent radio is all about. WVKR out of Poughkeepsie, New York. At the beginning of that set of music, you heard All I Need, the hit by Prejean off of his 2023 Dreams Come True 6-song EP. After that was Let It Go, the new single by Ralph Emvor. That's a great record. He's from the Hudson Valley. And that last record that you just heard was the 2020 hit Give It a Try by Michael Minnelli off of his Long Way From Home album. He has some great records and a brand new album dropping soon. Make sure to follow his music. Up next, more hits by Cauliflower, Lauren Marie, and Veronica Elizabeth on the Platinum Hour. 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

0: The first song that you heard in that set was the 2023 hit Day Ones by Cauliflower, Pretty Dim, and Desmond Walker. The second song in that set was On the Way, the 2025 single by Lauren Marie. She's from the Hudson Valley. Shout outs to her. And that last record that you just heard was Fall Away, the brand new record by Veronica Elizabeth that she dropped a few weeks ago. Do you or someone you know have clean records for radio use? 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

0: 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Happy birthday to any listeners celebrating today. That last record was for you. You just heard Happy Birthday, the hit by Eunice, a great friend to the show. She's originally from the Hudson Valley. Before that was the 2025 hit, The Orange-Haired Pink Roller Skate Girl by B. Francis off of his Silent Passenger album. He's originally from Beacon. Shoutouts to him. And after those public service announcements, the very first song that you heard in that set was Carry On, the brand new one by AK-40 Devin. He's from Rockland County. Shout out to AK-40 Devin and Big Veg. 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
1: That's a great record right there. At the beginning of that set of music you heard, the 2025 hit Build My Man by Kenna Lee. She has some great records. Make sure to follow her music. After that was Love Gone Cold, the brand new hit by Valencia. And that last record that you just heard was Live This Life, the brand new one by Razor. Up next, RenYC's brand new record, followed by Every Season, the new single by Mosleyano and Bortney, and the hit record Rocket by Brian Guzman. Don't go anywhere.
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0: That's a hit for sure. You just heard Rocket by Brian Guzman. Before that was Every Season, the new single by Mosleyano and Bortney. Shoutouts to them. And the first song that you heard in that set was Carol's Place, the brand new single by RenYC. She has some great records. Make sure to follow her music. I think I have time for about three more records. Up next, music by Mikey D, Vanessa Vendel, and Andrew Ace Greenspan on the Platinum Hour Radio Show with Platinum Pat on WVKR, Poughkeepsie, New York.
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That's the brand new record, Hudson River Water View, by the Hudson Valley's very own Andrew Ace Greenspan. He has skills. Before that, you heard Summer Rain, the brand new one by Vanessa Vandell. She's out of the Bay Area. And the first song that you heard in that set was Allow Me to Floss by Mikey D. Shout outs to him. Well, that does it for me, Platinum Pat, and the Platinum Hour Radio Show. 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Thanks for tuning in. Have a great weekend. Stick around for Democracy Now, up next. Peace!

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1: We, the detainees at the Delaney Hall Detention Facility, wish to express our objection to the violation of our rights as immigrant human beings. The company in charge, GEO, fails to meet the basic conditions necessary to protect our health and our lives.
0: Protesters outside Delaney Hall, the massive Newark immigration jail run by the for-profit GEO Group, read a statement from the hunger and labor-striking detainees inside. ICE agents tear gas protesters inside and out, arresting six people outside. We'll go to New Jersey for the latest. Then a Chicago jury orders Boeing to pay nearly $50 million to the family of Samia Stumo, 24-year-old grandniece of Ralph Nader, who died in the Ethiopian Airlines plane crash in 2019. It was one of the last verdicts in a series of wrongful death suits stemming from two deadly crashes in 2019 that killed all 346 people on board. We'll be joined by Samia's mother, Nadja Milleron, from Massachusetts.
2: This is not an accident. This is something that could have been prevented. And as somebody who's lost the dearest person in my life, you know, I want her death not to be in vain. I don't want anybody else to die.
0: And finally, to Bolivia, where thousands have been protesting for a month on the streets of La Paz and other cities to demand the resignation of President Rodrigo Paz.
3: The people are demanding from the grassroots, from the blockade points, that the president must resign for his incapacity to govern for all Bolivians. The president only governs for one sector, the elite in Santa Cruz. Therefore, this fight is for the common good and for the national interest and for our future generations.
0: All that and more coming up. Welcome to Democracy Now!, democracynow.org, The War and Peace Report. I'm Amy Goodman. Vice President J.D. Vance says the U.S. is very close to a memorandum of understanding with Iran that would see both sides cease fire for 60 days while talks over Iran's nuclear program continue. Vance said the emerging agreement would also reopen the Strait of Hormuz to commercial traffic, with Iran given 30 days to remove all sea mines. President Trump has yet to give his final approval, and Iran's Tasnim news agency reports the text of the framework has not yet been finalized or confirmed. This comes as the New York Times reports the White House has been quietly working with Gulf Arab states to develop alternative financing mechanisms to pay for Iran's post-war reconstruction, including unfreezing Iranian funds held in Qatar. On Thursday, Treasury Secretary Scott Bessent downplayed President Trump's threat to blow up Oman, a U.S. ally, during a cabinet meeting a day earlier.
4: Are you guys back there in the West Wing making plans for a new war with Oman?
5: I think the president wanted to punctuate freedom of navigation in the Strait. I had a call with the Omani ambassador this morning, and he assured me that there were no plans for tolling the Strait.
0: Palestinians are bracing for a worsening humanitarian catastrophe in the Gaza Strip after Israeli Prime Minister Benjamin Netanyahu ordered his army to seize 70% of the besieged territory. Already, Israel controls about 11% more of Gaza's land than it agreed to under a U.S.-brokered so-called ceasefire deal it signed last October. Netanyahu's latest plan would push Israel's line of control further beyond the so-called yellow line, leaving even less land for Gaza's more than 2 million Palestinians. His comments came one day after Israeli Defense Minister Israel Katz said his government would implement a plan to remove large numbers of Palestinians from Gaza under what he called a voluntary emigration scheme. Israel intensified its assault on Lebanon Thursday, bombing Beirut for the first time in 3 weeks, even as Israeli ground forces pushed deeper into southern Lebanon and issued new forced displacement orders for residents. The United Nations reports 15 children are among those killed by Israeli strikes on Lebanon over the past week. 62 children have been wounded in the attacks, which continue despite the U.S. brokered so-called ceasefire agreement with Israel signed with Lebanon in April. The United Nations has added Israel to a blacklist of nations credibly suspected of engaging in systematic sexual violence. In its annual report documenting sexual violence and conflicts worldwide, the UN found Israel's prisons engaged in systematic torture, rape, sexual humiliation, and degrading treatment of detained Palestinians. In response, Israel's UN ambassador, Danny Danon, said Israel will sever ties with UN Secretary General Antonio Guterres and his office. In New York, hundreds of protesters gathered outside the Hilton Midtown Hotel in Manhattan Thursday evening to disrupt a pro-Israel so-called real estate expo that promotes the sale of illegal Israeli settlements in Jerusalem. Activists have described the sales as, quote, part of an initiative to bolster the pipeline of Americans settling on stolen Palestinian land, unquote. Jerusalem Mayor Moshe Leon reportedly attended the event. This is Rosa Martinez, an activist with the Global Samud Flotilla, who just returned to New York after being abducted by Israeli forces in international waters.
6: I just arrived from the Gaza Flotilla about 4 days ago. I had been missing a lot of these illegal land sales, but to me, just coming back and entering this space, it just kind of goes to show how interconnected and how global our work is. I mean, you know, we were detained by the Israeli occupation forces last week. And, you know, that is a military that trains the NYPD. The NYPD has a bureau in Tel Aviv. And, you know, a lot of the tactics that the Israelis use on us are just the amplified tactics that the NYPD uses on, like, brown, black, and immigrant communities here in New York City.
0: Romania's government says two people were injured early this morning when a Russian drone struck an apartment building in the eastern city of Galati. NATO Secretary General Mark Rutte said in response, the 32-member nuclear-armed military alliance, quote, stands ready to defend every inch of allied territory, unquote. In Moscow, Kremlin spokesperson Dmitry Peskov said Europe's a party to the Ukraine conflict cannot act as a mediator. Meanwhile, Ukraine launched waves of drones overnight targeting Russian oil and fuel infrastructure. Russian officials reported strikes on refineries, fuel storage sites, and a seaport. Reuters reports virtually all major oil refineries in central Russia have been forced to halt or scale back fuel output due to Ukraine's attacks, with Russian fuel output down by more than a quarter. This week, Ukrainian President Volodymyr Zelensky wrote a letter to President Trump and members of Congress asking for further shipments of interceptor missiles for Ukraine's Patriot missile batteries. The request comes as the Center for Strategic and International Studies reports it'll take the U.S. at least 3 to 8 years to replenish stockpiles of interceptors depleted during the U.S. war on Iran. On Thursday, Democratic U.S. Senator Richard Blumenthal said during a visit to Kyiv, he supports Ukraine's requests for more air defenses and rejects Russia's warning foreigners and diplomats should leave Kyiv.
7: America is not leaving Ukraine. Our diplomats are here to stay.
0: In New Jersey, protests continue outside the Newark ICE jail known as Delaney Hall, where hundreds of detained immigrants have been on a hunger and labor strike for a week, demanding their immediate release and denouncing inhumane conditions. On Thursday, the families of detained immigrants spoke out against ICE's retaliation against the hunger strikers, with activists saying they'd received several calls from immigrants inside Delaney reporting guards had pepper sprayed and beaten detainees. At least 6 people were reportedly arrested outside late Wednesday as activists and family members of detainees formed a barricade outside Delaney Hall despite repeated attempts by ICE and law enforcement to violently break up the demonstrations. Delaney Hall is operated by the for-profit prison company Geo Group. We'll have more on this story after headlines. In climate news, a new study finds the planet's likely to experience record or near-record levels of heat over the next 5 years. The report by the UN's Weather Agency and the UK's Met Office projects global surface temperatures will exceed 1.5 degrees Celsius above pre-industrial levels, exceeding a limit set by the Paris Climate Accord to stave off the worst effects of global heating. Meanwhile, temperature records are falling across Europe this week amidst an extreme heat wave. Portugal reported its hottest ever day in the month of May. Italy suffered blackouts around Turin, while in Paris, unhoused residents held a protest to demand emergency housing during the heat wave.
8: Honestly, I wouldn't wish this on anyone. It's awful. It's not easy, especially at night when it comes to sleeping, finding shelter, or even eating. It's not easy.
0: In Florida, a Blue Origin rocket exploded on the pad during an engine test Thursday evening, sending a massive mushroom cloud high above the Cape Canaveral Space Force Station. The explosion shook homes and rattled windows along Florida's Space Coast, casting an orange glow that could be seen 50 miles away in Orlando. It's a major setback for NASA's moon landing ambitions and for plans by Blue Origin CEO Jeff Bezos to build a satellite internet service for Amazon to challenge SpaceX and its Starlink constellation. Jeff Bezos is the founder of Amazon. The Commerce Department reports the U.S. inflation rate rose to 3.8% in April, its fastest pace in 3 years, as President Trump's war in Iran triggered soaring fuel prices that added to the cost of producing and distributing products. This comes as a study by the Center for Budget and Policy Priorities finds 1.6 million fewer people are receiving SNAP food assistance benefits since the Republican Congress passed President Trump's so-called One Big Beautiful Bill Act, which will slash food assistance by $187 billion over a decade. Nearly half of those losing SNAP, some 700,000 people, are children. Government ethics watchdogs are sounding the alarm after the Pentagon granted a contract to the U.S. technology company Dell worth $9.7 billion. The contract was secured despite financial disclosures revealing President Trump purchased shares of Dell worth up to $5 million ahead of the deal. Trump has repeatedly urged people at public events to buy Dell computers. In response, Public Citizen's Rob Weissman said, quote, "It's impossible to know where personal profit-making ends and policy-making starts with this president," unquote. In Massachusetts, nearly 70,000 drivers with rideshare services, including Uber and Lyft, have become the largest private workforce to win union recognition since 1941. Organizers are hailing certification of the drivers' unionization efforts as a historic turning point for the modern-day labor movement as it seeks to hold big technology companies accountable. The App Drivers Union is a part of SEIU, the Service Employees International Union. On Tuesday, SEIU International President April Verrett joined a celebration for the drivers at the Massachusetts State House in Boston.
9: Years, drivers were told that they weren't really workers. Just independent contractors, whatever the hell that means. Replaceable, disposable, on their own. Meanwhile, these so-called independent contractors carry billion-dollar platforms on their backs while they struggle to survive. But drivers had a different vision. They said, nah, not today. They called BS.
0: Guatemala's government's denied reports it agreed to allow the Trump administration to carry out military strikes against accused drug traffickers inside the Central American nation. Guatemalan President Bernardo Arevalo was responding to a New York Times report that was published Thursday, which cited a letter issued by the Guatemalan government addressed to U.S. Defense Secretary Pete Hegseth and a reported phone call between Arevalo and Hegseth last week. President Arevalo said Guatemala is seeking joint collaboration with Washington, D.C. in drug enforcement operations, but stressed Guatemala would not approve U.S. military attacks on the ground. And Gretchen Clausing, the founding executive director of Philadelphia Community Access Media, known as PhillyCam, has passed away at the age of 61. Gretchen dedicated decades of her life advocating for public access to the media and freedom of expression and was actively involved in national campaigns in support of community media and local journalism. PhillyCam staff and board issued a statement saying, quote, Gretchen dedicated herself to building PhillyCam into a vital community institution where Philadelphians could learn, create, connect, and share their stories. Her vision, leadership, and belief in the power of community media shaped this organization in countless ways, and her loss is being felt deeply, their statement said. And those are some of the headlines. This is Democracy Now!, democracynow.org, The War and Peace Report. I'm Amy Goodman in New York, joined by Democracy Now!'s Juan Gonzalez in Chicago. Hi, Juan.
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0: Well, Juan, we're going to go back to where you used to live, in New Jersey. We begin today's show in New Jersey, where protests are continuing outside the Newark ICE jail known as Delaney Hall, where hundreds of detained immigrants have been on a hunger and labor strike for a week, demanding their immediate release. The families of detained immigrants Thursday denounced ICE's retaliation against the hunger and labor strikers. Activists also said they'd received several calls from immigrants inside Delaney reporting guards had pepper sprayed and beaten detainees. At least six people were reportedly arrested Wednesday as activists and family members of detained immigrants formed a barricade outside the ICE jail, despite repeated attempts by ICE and law enforcement to violently break up the demonstrations. On Wednesday, the executive director of the ACLU of New Jersey spoke to people outside Delaney Hall.
11: DHS is retaliating against people for exercising those constitutional rights. People shouldn't have to starve themselves to make their dignity known. And not only is DHS illegally violating due process for those who are detained, they're also illegally obstructing electing officials from gaining access to the facility, and they're violating the Constitution for people outside by brutalizing protesters who dare to exercise their constitutional rights. Their response to the very real issues that people are facing inside and the very real constitutional rights that people are trying to exercise outside is not to solve the problems. It's to suppress them. It's to brutalize people. It's to use more force, and it's to endanger lives. They are the ones who are escalating the situation. This entire administration is operating with illegality. The cruelty is the point.
0: Amal Sinha, executive director of the ACLU of New Jersey. On Wednesday, the Department of Homeland Security Secretary Mark Wayne Mullen claimed during a cabinet meeting the prisoners at Delaney Hall are only on hunger strike because they want their quote unquote ethnic food.
12: They say that they're that it's because they're on a hunger strike when there was only a handful of individuals that was refusing to eat because they want their ethnic group or their ethnic right food. Well, they can go back to their country and get whatever food they want. The fact is, we're giving them the calories they want. This isn't Holiday Inn. We're giving sanitation.
0: For the latest on the situation at Delaney Hall, we're joined now by three guests. Lee Adorno is an organizer with Movimiento Cosecha, the immigrant rights group leading the protests outside Delaney Hall. Bob Henley is also with us. He's an investigative journalist, host of What's Going On Labor Monday at WBAI. He's the general manager of the Pacifica station, WBAI, as well. He's been covering the protests at Delaney Hall from the start and has covered New Jersey politics for decades. And Democratic Congress member Analilia Mejia of New Jersey is with us. She's called for the closure of Delaney Hall and has toured the jail. We welcome you all to Democracy Now! Let's begin with Lee Adorno. Explain what's just intensified and taken place yesterday, Lee Adorno. You are one of the major organizers of the protests outside. If you can tell us what's happened.
13: Yeah, so things have been escalating as of our last talk. Not only inside the detention center, outside the detention center, the way that things are being done have, like, it definitely escalated. We got a call, and then a call after about things happening inside the detention center. They said that there was a lot of guards coming to the rooms, and that there was pepper.

0: coming out, calling us. They're worried about what's going on. And when there's an attempt to get that clarification via our representatives, they are denied entry. So...
1: Well, yeah. Lee, let's bring Analila Mejia into this conversation, the Democratic Congress member Mejia. You've called for the closure of Delaney Hall, and you were able to tour the facility. Can you describe this confrontation? And who exactly is making the arrests? Are we talking about Newark police under Mayor Ross Baraka or ICE agents?
2: Well, first and foremost, thank you for having me on today's show. And to your listeners, this is a serious moment. As you shared, I have been able to tour the facility. I've also been an activist and an organizer trying to ensure the decent treatment of human beings that are being detained, many of which do not have criminal records, do not have violent offenses of offense charges against them. You know, there's many of the individuals that I've spoken to within Delaney Hall were following the law. They were attempting to go to a court appointed date with ICE agents. They were attempting to check in and then they were detained. I spoke to a 19-year-old girl who went to a detention center to visit a friend, believing that because of her protective status, that she would be all right. And then she was detained at the end of that visit. You know, the conditions within it, I've visited at this point three times. I've been in Congress for a month at this point. I was just elected, but I've made a point to go into Delaney. And each time that I have entered, I've heard the same thing: complaints of inadequate health care. I met mothers who were expectant mothers who weren't receiving the kind of prenatal care that I know they deserve and need and require. I met a young woman who had had a miscarriage and was given or was experiencing symptoms of a miscarriage and was given a warming cloth, a hot compress, which she believed actually exacerbated the problem and resulted in ultimately her losing that pregnancy. I met individuals who have diabetes or heart conditions who complain that their medication isn't given on a routine basis. And when I asked the GEO Group staff, many of which I am sure are trying to do their best, it is clear that they do not have the ability to actually provide the kind of services that human beings require. You know, one nurse I asked whether or not individuals would miss their medication. What were the reasons that someone would possibly not get their diabetes medication or their heart medication? And she pointed to the fact that there's no pharmacy in the place. So, you know, there's of course a delay in getting people the medication that they need. The other reality is that if you're grabbing people off the streets, they're not able to have all of the things that are required in order to keep them healthy. Now, as to this issue, this incident in particular, we were able to confirm that pepper spray was deployed in the hallways of one of the units, specifically Unit 2, we were told. We weren't allowed to visit. It was put on lockdown and restriction. We weren't allowed to speak to the individuals that according to GEO Group and according to ICE had an altercation, and that was the reason behind the commotion internally. But here's what I have been able to confirm. When I spoke to one of the individuals whose wife, Mr. Martin Soto, had started much of the shedding light to the conditions in Delaney Hall, I know that he was transferred. I know that he wasn't made aware of charges that were placed against him. In fact, myself and Congressman Menendez were the ones who informed him that we believe that he was being charged with some kind of complaint. And the individual hadn't even received that information. Much of the material is in English, so many of the individuals cannot actually defend themselves, understand what is happening. And overall, like the complaints of lack of care, the paltry food, the fact that it is often undercooked or frozen or too salty or too spicy. I mean, conditions that may seem, irrelevant to Trump administrations, but

0: or officials, but when you consider that people are elderly and have sodium intake restrictions, or pregnant and have certain dietary restrictions, then the quality of food really does matter. And ultimately, what the American people, I'll leave it at this. What we need to understand is that this is a for-profit model, and they are failing human beings. GEO Group has a $1 billion contract with the U.S. government. GEO Group makes about $60 million in annual revenue from these contracts, from this contract. And so the American people need to understand that your money is being used to house people in conditions that are unjust and inhumane. Your money is being used to keep people in detention who have signed voluntary removal orders. I've taken down countless names of individuals who have said, I will leave today. I have my passport, or it's been confiscated by these agents, and yet I'm still here a month, 2 months, 3 months after the fact. Well, it's your money that's being used to detain people in horrible conditions and keep them even when they have asked to leave.
1: Now, I'd like to bring in Bob Hanley into the conversation. Bob, you're a longtime investigative journalist. You've covered New Jersey for decades. Your perspective, especially on the escalating of violence and use of force outside the Laney Hall by federal agents.
2: So first, I think it's important to understand, Juan, that Newark was fixated on very early on. Unfortunately, Newark has been introduced because of the great tragedy in Minneapolis, the assassination of Rene Good and Alex Prady. But in point of fact, just days after President Trump was sworn in a second time, they went in and raided a very popular Ironbound, same community, same neighborhood that this detention facility is in, roughed up a veteran, messed with citizens, and immediately Ross Baraka convened a press conference that was packed with 300 people showing the multiracial mosaic and the strong resistance. And so it's also important to know that on May 9th of 2025, Mayor Baraka was seized off the street outside of Delaney Hall, taken inside. But it was the, I would say, Gandhi-esque move by Bonnie Watson Coleman, 80 years old, Representative MacGyver, Robert Menendez Jr., who encircled him to slow down the seizing of an elected mayor of New Jersey's biggest city. And what happened next was he was taken to a black site that nobody knew existed near the airport. Immediately, hundreds and hundreds of people from the community and from out the region encircled this facility, Juan, backed up by the Newark police force. That's right, the same police force that a generation earlier had beaten up Ross Baraka's father, the poet Amiri Baraka, were there in solidarity. So they had no choice but to release the mayor. That story is important here because that happened on May 9th, 2025. And subsequently, Representative MacGyver, who represents that area, has been charged with crimes and faces 17 years in jail. So there's a much broader implosion of the administration of law in New Jersey with Alina Haba was appointed as U.S. attorney. There's a collapse, really, of federal law enforcement in Newark, where people are issued habeas corpus petitions by an Article III court, Juan, and it's ignored entirely by the Department of Justice ICE system.
1: I wanted to also ask Lee Adorno, you've gotten information as well that people are being brought into Delaney from New York or other places. Could you talk about that as well?
3: Yes, they're coming from New York as well. There's actually like some rooms in the unit that's specifically for New York. I'm assuming everybody has been keeping up with news, but we have been able to confirm that two people were hospitalized. I mean, that's already in itself a very serious situation. We were, you know, called that people had head injuries, that they had hand injuries, that, you know, they were sprayed with this chemical that turned out to be CC spray. There was reported that also there was multiple agents, like over 10 agents, over 20 agents, who were partaking. That was now clarified that it was actually GEO CERT, which is a specific group that they have, I guess, that dresses all in black, and not only, like, only do they intimidate that purposefully, right? That's how they dress, but also that they were the ones who were doing this action against the unit.
4: Bob Henley, was there a death in custody?
2: Yes, there was. Actually, back in December, John Wilson Brutus, who was from Haiti, his family insists that he was cleared to be in the country. He died at 41 the first day he was there. And so this is also part of a troubling trend. We saw so far, I believe, 18 have died in custody. But then if you look at all of last year, it was 32, the highest number since 2004. So something's happening here beyond the accountability of local law enforcement. And that's what's of great concern here, is its subversion of law and order. So you have a mayor who is trying to enforce the fire code. Heaven forbid, if a fire breaks out in that sprawling facility, we need to tell you that this is in a remote part of Newark, in the most industrial part. It's right next to the Essex County Corrections Facility. There's no shade. There's no shelter. And I just also want to say the letters that have been coming out from these brave detainees, it's ironic that it's we have the 250th anniversary of the Declaration of Independence. I predict 40 years from now that these documents that are coming out are going to be seen as similar in terms of the humanity and the importance of what they contain.
1: And I wanted to ask Congressmember Mejia, obviously the governor of New Jersey, the mayors of Newark, the local political officials haven't been able to do anything. Can you briefly tell us what hope do you have that somehow or other Congress will step in?
0: Well, first, I want to confirm that we were, in fact, told that four people were taken to the hospital. I was able to see in the medical unit other individuals who were impacted by the release of whatever chemical or pepper spray was deployed. I also saw the agents that were dressed from head to toe in black with face coverings that were milling about within Delaney Hall. And I did note in this third visit yesterday, I did note that there were more agents, more heavily armed agents, more ICE agents with additional arms and gear that were present in the facility. So much of what the activists are pointing to, I've been able to confirm real time. I will say that the reality is that this is a rogue administration that has handed undue power to agencies, to ICE agents, and to entities like GEO Group who are now acting with impunity. I think our role in Congress as Congress members, as senators across this country, we need to descend on these facilities and first and foremost, bear witness. Please take into account that these individuals are being silenced. Their families are denied visitation as a punitive measure. And the only ones that are successfully able to conduct the kind of oversight this place needs or these places needs are members of Congress and Senate. So I implore all of my colleagues to act as witnesses, to bear witness of what is happening across the country, because I'm certain that GEO Group and Delaney Hall are not the only ones.
4: And I'm looking at posters for ICE protests through the weekend at Delaney Hall. I wanted to end by asking a Congress member, you replaced Mikey Sherrill in a special election, the Congress member from New Jersey, because she was elected governor of New Jersey. She also, over Memorial Day weekend, went to Delaney Hall. She was denied entry. You were able to get in. She wasn't. Was the governor of New Jersey able finally to inspect the facility?
0: As I understand, Department of Health officials were deployed to Delaney. I haven't confirmed with the governor if they were able to actually go to enter the facility. I can share that myself, Congresswoman Poe, Congressman Menendez, and Congressman Pallone, Congresswoman MacGyver, we pleaded with ICE to allow us to Delaney Hall officials, to allow us to escort the governor with us, that if we were being allowed to enter, that she certainly should be able to, being the highest ranking elected official in New Jersey. It is unconscionable that the governor of New Jersey was denied access.
4: Well, we want to thank you all for being with us. We'll continue to follow this. And I know, Bob Henley, you have been doing with the team at WBAI Pacifica Radio nonstop coverage of what's taking place. Bob Henley is the general manager of WBAI, has reported on these issues in New Jersey politics for 40 years. He's speaking to us from New Jersey. Lee Adorno, community organizer with Movimiento Cosecha, has helped lead the protests outside Delaney Hall. And we want to thank the newly elected Congress member, Ana Lilia Mejia, who represents Jersey's 11th district and has called for Delaney Hall's closure. Coming up, a Chicago jury orders Boeing to pay nearly $50 million to the family of Samia Stumo, the 24-year-old grandniece of Ralph Nader, who died in Ethiopian Airlines plane crash in 2019. One of the last verdicts in a series of wrongful death suits. Stay with us. We'll be joined by her mother, congressional candidate Nadja Milleron, in Sheffield, Massachusetts.

0: If I was president, by Las Capeteras, performed in the Democracy Now! Studios years ago. This is Democracy Now!, democracynow.org. I'm Amy Goodman in New York. Juan Gonzalez joins us in Chicago, where a jury has ordered Boeing to pay nearly $50 million to the family of Samia Stumo, which had filed a wrongful death lawsuit against Boeing. Samia was killed in 2019 aboard a Boeing 737 MAX jet in Ethiopia. The crash came months after another Boeing 737 MAX crashed in Indonesia. Together, the crashes killed all 346 people on board. This is one of the last verdicts in a series of wrongful death suits stemming from the two deadly crashes. Subsequent investigations and whistleblower testimony revealed serious problems with the safety culture at Boeing. Last year, the Trump administration decided to drop a criminal prosecution against Boeing over the fatal crashes. The judge who approved the request said he didn't have authority to reject the government's decision. In 2023, Judge Reed O'Connor had said, quote, Boeing's crime may properly be considered the deadliest corporate crime in U.S. history, unquote. The mother of Samia Stumo, Nadja Milleron, joins us now from Massachusetts, where she's running for Congress for a second time as an independent there. Samia Stumo was the grandniece of Ralph Nader. Nadja Milleron, thanks so much for being with us. Explain what this almost $50 million jury verdict was in your daughter Samia's case.
1: Well, thank you, Amy. Thank you for having us on so that we can explain. Boeing accepted responsibility for the crashes, killing preventable deaths of 346 people, in which they could have made different decisions, and then those people would still be alive and have been able to fly on a new plane. These were new, brand new planes. So they accepted that responsibility, and by doing that, they avoided the scrutiny that a trial brings. So that issue of whether they were responsible or not was no longer in dispute, and that admission actually protected them from us finding out who was responsible in the company and what was wrong with the plane. So we still want to know those answers, and we have options to pursue punitive damages against the CEOs and also the component parts manufacturers. So this trial that we just had was not about accountability. It was just about money. Our family was on trial, and we were asked about the time we spent with our daughter, our relationships with her, and it was just devastating for us. So we're grateful for the jury verdict as some kind of recognition of the loss. But we of course, we want our daughter back. That's what we really want. But in, you know, as we can't have that, we just want no one else to die on a new plane. So right after the jury verdict, Boeing filed a motion to set aside the verdict. So they said that it was our right to go to trial, and they said they admitted guilt, but then they immediately tried to roll it back. So this, you know, this idea that they can just pay money and then continue on, you know, with the same behavior, that's what we object to. And that's why we want to expose what they're actually doing in the company that could have caused these crashes.
2: And could you tell us what's as far as you understand the subsequent investigations after these crashes revealed about Boeing's responsibility and why they are so eager not to have the discovery of actually who was directly involved or who's responsible within the company?
1: Well, because obviously people made decisions after the Indonesian crash. So In October of 2018, 4.5 months before our daughter died, Samia died in Ethiopia, the same plane crashed for the same reasons, the malfunction of MCAS. But we don't really know why, who made those decisions to continue flying the plane after that, right? They knew that there was a malfunction with the plane. The plane crashed in Indonesia. And then somebody inside the company decided to keep flying the plane and did not fix whatever it is that was wrong with that. But so far, we've been unable to figure out who made the decisions and what actually was wrong with the plane. And, you know, that's all we want, is for our loved ones to not have died in vain, for their deaths to actually serve the well-being of future passengers and crew on new planes, which are flying today. We would like for all of this to be revealed and accountable so that people can make decisions about what planes they want to fly on, and also so that it doesn't happen again within Boeing.
0: Nadja Miller, on your case is one case, it is horrifying, of over 300. All the passengers on the Indonesia and Ethiopian Airlines flight died in those two crashes. Explain, yours is an individual case. Explain, is there a class action, and what kind of awards have other people gotten? Yours is one of the last ones, right, that has taken place, and why it took place in Chicago.
1: Yeah, so there has only been one jury verdict before ours, and I believe that it was $26 million awarded to that family. See, many countries, many people are coming from countries that have a limit, like the UK, Canada. They have a limit on how much you can recover in a wrongful death suit. So I think Canada is $200,000, and I think the UK is $150,000. And so those people, those families chose to make settlement deals with Boeing. But we're from the United States, so we didn't have those kind of constraints. So we were able to go forward and do a trial. The only thing we couldn't do anything about is Boeing doing this shielding mechanism where they said, yes, we are responsible, but we're not going to tell you how. And because we don't go to court to do discovery and depositions and everything on that issue of their responsibility, that's why we're still interested in pursuing punitive damages directly against the CEOs and the component parts manufacturer, because only through a punitive damages trial would we really be able to find out the answers to these questions. A lot of other people, as I said, had to settle. There are two more cases pending. And, you know, I am worried that even as a result of all this litigation, the only litigation that I really know about is the 157 people that died in Ethiopia. But even after all this litigation, we still won't have any accountability. And then we still won't be able to prevent this kind of thing from happening in the future.
2: And could you tell us something about your daughter, Samia, and how you want her to be remembered?
1: Yes, Samia was all about accountability. Samia was a happy warrior. She was 6 feet tall and wore 4-inch heels, and she loved, you know, beautiful clothes and being out there making sure that people in worldwide got health care. And so she was going to Uganda to look at the Gates Foundation money and see per capita, was that really helping people to get their own health care? And so here in the United States, we're desperate to have health care, right? We have to start voting for independents and people outside the two-party system who stand up for what people actually need. Because I saw Boeing get exactly what they want from Democratic leadership in a matter of days or weeks, exemptions from safety regulations. And then we're told we have to wait years to get insurance companies out of our healthcare decisions. So even, you know, that is something that I am doing in my daughter's memory. She noticed an amazing Muslim woman attorney running for this office that I'm running for today in District 1 in Massachusetts. And she called me from Denmark and said, Mom, you've got to look up this woman and you've got to vote for her. She's amazing. And, you know, Samia gave me that push in 2018 when she was still alive, saying, you know, you need to vote, you need to look at this, you need to move on Richard Neal, who's been in office way too long and who is not standing up for our basic needs, even as a Democrat. And so what I've discovered is that a small group of independents can withhold their vote from leadership, can be elected, can withhold their vote from leadership in the Congress, and can force, for example, Medicare for All for a vote. And in 2024, I got 133,000 votes. So that was a much bigger turnout election. Now we have a smaller turnout election. And if I get those same human beings to come out and vote for me, then I will be the first woman independent ever elected to the Congress. And that is definitely in memory of my daughter. I don't think I could do it without her force and support and her happy energy that she believed these changes could happen.
0: Nadia Milleron, we thank you so much for being with us, now an aviation safety advocate, because her daughter, Samia Rose Stumo, was killed along with 156 others when Ethiopian Airlines Flight 302, a Boeing 737 MAX, crashed in 2019. This after another 737 MAX crashed in Indonesia. Now Nadia Milleron is running for Congress in the 1st District of Massachusetts as an independent, speaking to us from Sheffield, Mass. Coming up, we go to Bolivia, where thousands of people have been protesting for a month on the streets of La Paz and other cities to demand the resignation of the president. Stay with us.

0: Fascists in Our Midst by Montreal musician Paul Carnello. This is Democracy Now!, democracynow.org. I'm Amy Goodman with Juan Gonzalez. Mass protests in Bolivia have marked 1 month as thousands continue to take the streets of La Paz and other cities demanding the resignation of President Rodrigo Paz, a Trump ally who's aligned himself with Latin America's right-wing leaders. Labor and indigenous groups, other protesters, are calling on Paz's government to roll back austerity measures amid soaring costs of food, fuel, and medicine.
1: We want the government to solve this problem, to fix it once and for all, and to do so wholeheartedly. The babies are starving. We can't afford to buy food. We seniors no longer have the money to buy food, and I have my granddaughters who are orphans. I'm asking for a solution.
0: Earlier this week, Bolivia's Congress approved the possible deployment of armed forces to suppress the mobilizations, a move that would also help President Paz declare a state of emergency in Bolivia. For more, we go to Cochabamba, Bolivia, where we're joined by Catherine Lederer, director of Andean Information Network. We thank you so much for being with us. Lay out the escalating protests, why people are in the streets demanding President Paz's resignation.
2: Thanks so much for having me. I think that you summed it up nicely when you said it's about people feeding their families. And a political exclusion, a racial exclusion. Remember that Bolivia is a country where for 19 years, indigenous people and social movements enjoyed equal rights and political inclusion. With the election of right-wing government Rodrigo Paz, even though he was elected as a last-ditch alternative by many of the protesting sectors, what we see is a return to the neoliberal policy, to these austerity shock measures, and the removal of fuel subsidies. And it's generated a great deal of poverty, especially for Bolivians, working class, and subsistence farmers.
3: And from what I can tell, during the last few weeks, this uprising in Bolivia is perhaps the most important people's uprising in the world right now. Could you talk about how the movement grew so quickly, given the fact that this president's only been in office for 6 months?
2: Yes, of course. You know, social movements in Bolivia have always been very well organized, indigenous communities. We're talking about a country that was colonized, but that colonization was never able to break down those strong social ties, cultural ties, or a union movement that, eventually helped the first indigenous president come to power. It's something that's been brewing for a very long time, but there's a huge break between what Paz promised and what he's done in practice, which is select a white upper middle class cabinet with only two women, reject any genuine dialogue, reject interaction with the Bolivian social movements, or even have any empathy for people and what they're going through day to day as they try to feed their families. You know, it's not enough to put on a poncho for your campaign and then forget about your electorate.
3: And what about Paz's claims that former President Evo Morales is behind this uprising or these protests?
2: Well, I think they're infuriating. I think that, you know, Evo Morales has had a long career as a social movement leader and as former president. He definitely opposes the actions of Rodrigo Paz. But the sectors in protest are not directly affiliated with Morales. You have you had a small group of coca growers from Morales's base in La Paz for only 5 days. But it's a convenient one. There's the right-wing political class in Bolivia that's never developed governance strategies that find it convenient to blame Morales. They want to target him. They speak frequently as arrest, and it dovetails nicely with a very close and strong alignment with the Trump administration, because as we know, the U.S. Drug Enforcement Administration and consecutive right-wing U.S. administrations have targeted and scapegoated Morales. This is not about him, and it infuriates protesters further because it's a way to not address meaningful demands.
0: And very quickly, you're in Cochabamba, where Democracy Now! Was. We interviewed at the time President Evo Morales at the People's Climate Summit there. But if you can address the allegations that that the government is making, that this is an attempted coup, and also talk about Paz's alignment with Trump, with Marco Rubio recently saying on social media, let there be no mistake, the U.S. stands squarely in support of Bolivia's legitimate constitutional government. We will not allow criminals and drug traffickers to overthrow democratically elected leaders. The words
2: right.
0: of Marco Rubio.
2: I think that explosive and that toxic narrative is very helpful to the Paz administration, but it's in lieu of any meaningful attempt for dialogue. I don't think we found any ties. The U.S. has looked for decades of ties to Evo Morales for drug trafficking. Certainly these protesters have no ties to drug trafficking. It's absurd that people would suggest that the drug business in Bolivia or in anywhere in the world has the need to direct any protest. You know, this stigmatization, this focus on Morales is toxic, and it's really aggravating the conflict. I think that the vision on the part of the Paz administration and on the United States and on the far right and the Operation Southern Shield, that very corrosive international alliance through Trump, is that this was going to somehow scare the protesters into retreating. And what it's done is it's infuriating them. You know, this is a group of people that's protesting because they don't have anything to eat tomorrow or the year after that. And people in La Paz are complaining that they don't have anything to eat. And everyone needs to be able to have a sustainable source of life. And that is not being addressed here, as it's not being addressed in so many other places.
3: Well, we have only about a minute left, but I wanted to ask you about the Trump administration and the U.S. interest in Bolivia. What does the U.S. want from Bolivia?
2: Well, the U.S. on very different, you know, many levels was very unhappy with the expulsion of the U.S. ambassador, the expulsion of the DEA in 2008, and the end of all U.S. funding in 2013. And their claim was that Bolivia would become a narco state, that things would fall apart. And what we saw is that actually things in Bolivia got better. It's the threat of a good example. And, you know, it's very clear. And you can, when you speak to U.S. diplomats, they highlight that there's a strong desire for revenge on the part of the DEA, on the part of the Trump administration, which criminalizes protests in the United States and elsewhere. And there's an obsessive focus on punishing the left instead of engaging with them or governing responsibly.
0: We're going to leave it there. We're going to do an interview in Spanish, and you can check it out at democracynow.org. Catherine Lederer, Director of Andean Information Network at Cochabamba, Bolivia. And a very happy birthday to Angie Caron. That does it for our show. I'm headed to Tucson, Arizona today and Saturday to the Loft Cinema. We'll be doing a fundraiser for KXCI in Tucson as the screening of Steal the Story, Please, about Democracy Now! Begins in Tucson, then headed to Phoenix on Saturday night. You can check our website at democracynow.org. On Sunday, I'll be here in New York doing a Q&A after the screening at the IFC of Steal the Story, Please. Next weekend in Tampa and in Miami. And the following weekend, we'll be going through Vermont from Montpelier to Burlington to Brattleboro and beyond, then to Sheffield, England, and to the Belfast Film Festival. You can check our website at democracynow.org for all details and stealthestory.org, where it is screening in your area. I'm Amy Goodman with Juan Gonzalez.

And good morning. What a beautiful day. I am looking forward to spending time outside starting about 12:05. Right now, though, I am inside until, well, ready to bring you the radio show. Not as ready as I would have liked to be, but, you know, this is par for the course. Let's get something going here. And then, oh, you know what I want to start off with? I don't know if I have it available at this moment. Well, I might not start off with a birthday today because I got a lot of instrumentals set up from our birthday boy, but I don't have them available at this second. So I think what I'm going to do is play you an excellent instrumental and then save the other ones for the usual slots at 10 o'clock, 10:30, 11 o'clock. So we'll do that.

0: And whoops. Sorry. Wanted to make sure you could hear me because I couldn't hear me. After Hours, as performed by Deacon Jones and Walter Trout. You're in the Big Blue Kitchen. It is not After Hours. It's 9:07. I did get started a little late this morning, so you got an extra instrumental in there. Let's let Mitch Woods get us going for the rest of the show.
1: Hey, this is Mitch Woods. I'm cruising in my Rocket 88, and I can't wait to get back to cook in the Big Blue Kitchen with WVKR-FM.

James Cotton with G.E. Smith on guitar, Blues in My Sleep. You're in the Big Blue Kitchen. My name is Nick DeLay. Coming up at 9:30, about 11 minutes from now, we'll have at least a new and tasty single. I'm having trouble finding you new and tasty albums this month, but, well, or last month, I don't know. Yeah, it's still May, right? Anyway, I got a single, and it features Charlie Musselwhite, so you won't be disappointed. Here's Alabama Mike.

Naya, when do you love enough? Before that, we heard from Joan Osborne, Rhymes, and somewhere down the line from Alabama Mike. You're in the Big Blue Kitchen. It's 9:30. It's time for our new and tasty feature, except all I have for you that's new and tasty are, well, a single and a track. So here's GA20 with Charlie Musselwhite.

0: Ann Harris on fiddle with J.P. Soares. That one's called Minor Blues, and it's from the J.P. Soares album just out called Gypsy Blue Review. I mean, it's really both of them. The album is both of them. Before that, it was GA20 with Charlie Musselwhite. The album is forthcoming, but that single was I Can't Hold Out. You're in the Big Blue Kitchen. After those two very new pieces, let's hear a classic.
1: Thank you very much. Here I go.

Some classic Chicago blues from Coco Taylor, and before that, Muddy Waters. Here's Ernest Lane in the Big Blue Kitchen on Independent Radio 91.3 WVKR.

in the background. It's Ron Levy, born Revun Zev Ben Yehoshua Ha Levy. Actually, that wasn't as hard to pronounce as I made it sound. On this date in 1951 in Cambridge, Massachusetts. I probably lived near where he was born at some point. He was a longtime mainstay of many people's albums. He was with Room Full of Blues for a while. He toured with Albert King, then with B.B. King, and worked in the studio at Blacktop Records. I miss that label. And then with the Bullseye Blues imprint of Rounder Records. I miss that label, too. And he plays a wicked B3 organ. Before this, we heard Sleepy John Estes from a new retrospective called Brownsville Blues, and Bithersmith, Come On in This House. You're in the Big Blue Kitchen on Independent Radio 91.3 WVKR FM Poughkeepsie. My name is Nick DeLay. We're going to have a great second two-thirds of the show. And to get it started, some Taj Mahal from his new release, Sweet Lorraine.

from their new album. From their new album, Just Stay Live, the Alexis P. Suter Band with Garth Hudson. That was John the Revelator. Before that, Rachel Koba, Shuffle Ya. And before Rachel Koba, we heard Nia Nguyen, Do You Love Enough? And I hope you love the Big Blue Kitchen a lot and you come here every Friday morning to join me and hearing new blues and old blues, classic blues, and sometimes some pretty weird blues. Coming up next, I've got Clifton Chenier, a new box set from Smithsonian Folkways, and then some Holmes Brothers after that.

It's Ron Levy again, because it is his birthday, and I didn't want to talk over the birthday boy the whole time, but I should be. It's time for the blues calendar here, and let me tell you what we got. As soon as I pull up the right format here, tonight we've got Dylan Doyle at the Falcon in Marlboro, the Rhythm Rising Quartet at the Bean Runner Cafe in Peekskill, and Muscle Shoals, an Allman Brothers tribute at the Town Crier Cafe in Beacon. Tomorrow is an interesting day for seeing live music. The Saints of Swing from 10 a.m. to noon at Hutton Brickyards. If you haven't been there, it is a lovely sight. And if you haven't seen the Saints of Swing, they're an awesome band. Now, you get two chances to see them, but the first one is 10 a.m. in Kingston at Hutton Brickyards. Now, you can take a little nap, and then at 3 p.m., head up to Bearsville to see Bennett Harris performing acoustic blues at the Tinker Street Tavern in Bearsville. And then you can zoom down. None of these overlap so far. The next two do. Then you can zoom down to Freedom Park in LaGrangeville to see the Big Band Sound. That is, as you might guess, that's a big band, and I've seen them, and they are great. And that's 6 p.m. at Freedom Park in LaGrangeville. But also, that conflicts with Live Wire Panic at Stone Ridge Tavern in Stone Ridge. And the Saints Band at the T-Bar in Shrub Oak. I can talk. I just am not doing a very good job of it. Jazz Women, which is the name of the band, at Estilo y Vino in Beacon, Main Street in Beacon. Whew, what else? Looks like the next thing after that is the Poughkeepsie Jazz Project at Mahoney's downtown in Poughkeepsie. That's on Tuesday nights. Reminder that Chris Bergson will be appearing on Local Motion, Rita Ryan's show, Wednesday afternoon. I don't know. That's just in my calendar, so why not remind you of it? And I think that's what I got for you. Okay, so go out there and see some blues. And in the meantime, enjoy listening to Ron Levy, the birthday boy. Coming up next, it's Bob Corator with Willie Buck.

We heard Texas Johnny Brown, Moanin' and Groanin' Clarence Gatemouth Brown, Someday My Luck Will Change, and Emery Detroit Jr. Williams, Rockin' After Midnight. And here's Charles Brown. Kind of got that in the wrong place on the set there, but that's okay. Charles Brown.

breakdown. We may be stranded after the sun goes down.

چهار به این زندگیه. I believe we are together, baby. You pop the celery in here. Hit it again. Oh, we got it now.

still celebrating the birthday of Ron Levy. So we're hearing him on the B3 with Lowell Fulson on the guitar, groovulating acid blues. In that last set, we heard Charles Brown first. That's a pretty good love. And Little Jimmy Reed with Ben Levin, Engine Light. You're in the Big Blue Kitchen on Independent Radio, 91.3 WVKR FM Poughkeepsie. 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So you can relax a little bit. I have not played a lot of women so far in the show today. So this next half an hour, I'm going to correct that. And then at 11:30, of course, it's the Soul Power half an hour. So stick around.

Teresa James and the Rhythm Tramps, loves a full-time job. That's from Bad at Being Good. Before that, we heard from Sue Foley, Send Me to the Electric Chair, Jennifer Magnus, The Same Love That Made Me Laugh, and LaVey Smith and her Red Hot Skillet Lickers with G Baby, Ain't I Good to You. I try to be good to you every Friday morning. And certainly if you're listening in, you're being good to me, so thank you. I've got a couple more women before we get to the Soul Power half an hour coming up in about 30.

Zora Young, Casey Hensley, and Shamika Copeland. And now it's time for the Soul Power Half an Hour here in the Big Blue Kitchen. We'll start off with the Sweet Inspirations.

You know, I've said before that it's so hard to be in love. But I've found out that the only reason it's hard to be in love is that you make it hard for yourself. Since my girl is gone, I know now that if I would have given her the love and comfort that she needed, there wouldn't have been no need for her to run around. If I would have given her the respect and trust that a man truly in love should give his woman, there would have been no need for her to put me down. And I want you to know, I miss the way she used to call my name. I miss the way she used to smile and kiss me goodnight. I miss the way she used to stand by my side when things went wrong. And I just want to tell you, if you don't think I miss my baby, then you got another thing coming.

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My name is Nick DeLay. I've got another 12 and a half minutes with you. George is waiting outside. Dulcie is supervising. And Lou Pride is coming up. I hope you've enjoyed the program, and I hope you're ready for another half an hour of soul music.

We heard the Bow Keys with Don Bryant. Spanning the generations in that song. So lonesome, I could cry. And Charles Bradley before that, Change for the World. Hey, listen, I hope you enjoyed the Big Blue Kitchen this morning. I know I enjoyed being here with you. It's birthday boy Ron Levy in the background once again. I will see you next week. Oh, yeah, I probably should say Independent Radio 91.3 WVKR FM, Poughkeepsie.

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20: I've been thinking about this, Mr. Hand. 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
1: Put up my honey, it's your lover boy, me, that's a knockin'. 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

I'll tell you what we're going to do for you. We'd like to do one right now, a great song that is really going great guns from one of the great, great rock and roll artists, I guess one of the greatest rock and roll artists in the business, and I've always respected him very much. And here's his latest song that we like very much, and we hope you enjoyed one entitled "Riding Alone in My Automobile." I'll be in this house.

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1: Oh, my God.
0: 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Turn the headphones on, Seal, please. There you go, thanks. Wow. Are you with me today? What are you doing over there?
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0: 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And this is the one, the only, the hardest rocket program on the East Coast, West Coast, in between coast, up, ground, below, inner space, outer space. You know it, you love it, you can't live without it. Primitive Show on the air for May, 29? Oh my God, last Friday in May already, can you believe that? May 29th, 2026 is beautiful, fantastic spring afternoon in the Hudson Valley. Hope it's all good where you're stationed, tuning into the Primitive Show via the terrestrial radio signal at 91.3 FM or streaming on your mobile device or however you're getting the internet. Welcome to the program. Coming at you live again. Primitive George with you for another three-hour therapy session, which we call the Primitive Show. Thanks for joining me. Got into a Chuck Berry groove there for a minute. I don't know why, it just sort of matriculated that way. Just playing those early tunes, and like, let's play some Chuck Berry. Chuck Berry passed away like 9 years ago already. 2017. Big finish for Paul Revere and the Raiders. Go ahead, boys.
2: All right, send it.
0: All right. Thank you. Yeah, Chuck Berry passed away in 2017. 90 years old, he made it to. And what a legacy of rock and roll. The last thing we heard was the man himself with one of his final singles, Tulane, of his 1970 album called Back Home. Chuck Berry, featuring Bob Baldori on the harmonica there for the one and only Chuck Berry. The Beatles covering Chuck and Roll Over Beethoven. They were great big Chuck Berry fans, as is everybody. And they recorded Roll Over Beethoven in 1963 for their second UK album with the Beatles. In the States, it was released in 1964 as the Beatles' second album. So, I'm sure my sister Chris knows this complete history of the Beatles' discography, but I don't. 1963 for the great Beatles. See, I play the Beatles with her. The Killer, prior to them, and his version of No Particular Place to Go, recorded live at the Municipal Auditorium, Birmingham, Alabama, down there in Jonathan's neighborhood. Also in 1964 for The Killer, Jerry Lee Lewis. Stones covering Chuck's Carol. Oh, Carol, don't let him steal your heart away. From the great Get Your Ya-Ya's Out, recorded live at Madison Square Garden. November 28th, 1969, world's greatest rock and roll band. We heard Rockpile prior to them, covering Chuck's Let It Rock. Dave Edmunds, Nick Lowe, Billy Bremer on the guitar and vocals, and Terry Williams on the drums for Rockpile. Basically the band that backed up Dave Edmunds and Nick Lowe throughout their career. Doing Let It Rock, recorded live at the Montreux, what's it called? The Montreux something. Montreux Jazz Festival or something similar to that. Rock Pile, 1980. MC5 covering Back in the USA from their debut studio album. Album that came out after the Kick Out the Jams record. Title track, Back in the USA, from the great MC5. 1970, they put this out and covered Chuck's Back in the USA. Brownsville Station doing Bebop Confidential. That's their own tune. Sort of segued nicely into some Chuck Berry stuff. 1970 for Brownsville Station, Cub Coda. Off their debut album, No BS. Yeah. And Cat Mother and the All Night Newsboys with their one and only top 40 hit, which was Good Old Rock and Roll. Got up to number 21 in the summer of 1969, August 2nd, 1969. Number 21, where the number one song was, come on, you got it. You know what it is. Sammy, you must know.
2: Of course.
0: Well, what is it?
2: Zager and Evans.
0: What's wrong with your voice, man? Zager and Evans, that's right. They were number one tune. August 2nd, 1969, with In the Year 2525. The price of gas will be $122 a gallon. I just filled up my car. I'm a little bent out of shape about that. Please, make gas prices go down. And that is the first set in the books. Wow, we got quite the text chain here. Whole lot of people checking in. I see Tara Day there on the golf course with Gina and Celia. That's where she is. Never in the house properly. How about a little bonsai pipeline there, Sammy? You got that over there?

Yeah, okay, Celia Gina Torde. Spent a nice little lunch afternoon with them yesterday. Fantastic stuff. We got Maddie in the Mountains checking in, listening to the Primitive Show, and working on that, looks like a knucklehead he's got down there. Fancy red motorcycle. Jonathan in Alabama with Susan. Yeah, the Tiki Lounge, Queen D. Come on. La Reina D, I guess it's called. Queen D, Mr. A.R., Tana Baron, Rich Sully, Greg and Eileen, or Greg and Joanne on the road. Eileen, maybe in the campgrounds. Ron, I don't know. We got the Wilkes Road crew in the wilds of Danbury. Water, Gigi, Beantown, Stanford, Mike. A nice visit to the East Coast, Mike. County Floral. Club Lounge in effect today. Mr. Marte, still in the New York area, taking attendance. What a crew. Marty, Mark, Michael. The Deer family. Welcome. Welcome to the States. Andrea, Miss Penny Lane, the incredible Renato. Rizzi's coming in. Chairman of the bar. Let's hope he makes it to the bar this afternoon. Sakura in Tokyo. That's Japan. Primitive Show is international. You know that by now. We go all around the globe. Not just the East Coast, not just Poughkeepsie, New York. But that's where the home base is here. Right here on the lovely college campus of Vassar College. Yeah. My name is George. Going to be here till 3 o'clock this afternoon. The telephone number is 845-437-7178. Primitive George, WVKR at gmail.com. Who am I forgetting here? Last Friday of the month, coming up at 2:30, we'll do the Latino Killer Soul set. Got some good ones picked out for that. Got some new stuff today. We'll check out a new track from the greatest rock and roll band in the world. Rolling Stones, they have a new single out. We'll check that one out. And your basic rock and roll to get you through your Friday afternoons. Thanks for joining me. Stick around. Crank it up. And let's get into it. Rock and roll, baby. 91.3 FM. 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

Rob, top five musical crimes perpetrated by Stevie Wonder in the 80s and 90s, go. Sub-question, is it in fact unfair to criticize a formerly great artist for his latter-day sins? 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

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A Cosby sweater.

0: 91.3 FM, WVKR, Poughkeepsie, New York. There you go. Whiskey in a Jarro, Daddy-O. Sending that one out to the Deer family down there at the Club Lounge. Hanging out in New York these days. Welcome, guys. The Deer family and Irish Mike. Hopefully he's in the house soon. Great Thin Lizzy and their version of Whiskey in the Jar, recorded in 1971, it says here. Phil Lynott and Eric Bell on the guitar there. The Great Thin Lizzy. Out of Ireland. Yeah, that's good. BTO, Bachman Turner Overdrive, prior to them with Hey You. From 1975, off the four-wheel drive album. Allegedly written by Randy Bachman for Burton Cummings, his former lead singer in the Guess Who. I wasn't listening to the lyrics, so maybe it was a little controversial. I don't know. Hey You by BTO. We heard Bob Seger and the Silver Bullet Band and Boomtown Blues from Bob's The Distance album. 1982. Bob Seger. Brand new stuff from the Tedeschi Trucks Band. Susan Tedeschi and Derek Trucks, Butch Trucks' nephew. He of the Allman Brothers. Tedeschi Book, Tedeschi Trucks have a new record out called Future Soul. And that is the track we heard. Brand new stuff from Tedeschi Trucks. Going back to the 70s for Pat Travers and Rock and Roll Susie. Canadian rock and roll from Pat Travers off his 1977 record, Making Magic. Yeah, we make magic every Friday afternoon. And on top, brand new stuff from Canned Heat. Yeah, they got a brand new record out too. Final Vinyl. They're saying their final record ever. There's only one original band member still left in the band, Fito De La Parra, the drummer. He has Dave Spaulding on vocals, Jimmy Vivino on guitar, and Rick Reed on bass. Final Vinyl. And we heard the track, So Sad, The World's in a Tangle. A re-recording of a song they originally done in 1970. Featuring guitar player Joe Bonamassa. Guest starring on that track for the Canned Heat. All right, 91.3 FM, WVKR. My name's George. How's everybody doing this afternoon? I'm beautiful. Spring afternoon we got going on here in the Hudson Valley. Glad to be with you, kicking off your weekend. We do every Friday at 12 o'clock. Coming up at 3 is Pete, The Orphan Age, Johnny Jerky, Dead Guy at 6 o'clock, and The Bachelor Pad. Tony O rounds out your Super Duper Fridays here on the only station that matters, 91.3 FM, WVKR. All right, I have the brand new Rolling Stones single up next. Let me just see what the track is called. Dun, dun, dun, dun. Sammy, please, get me to the...
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0: Work faster. Hey, it's tough to get good help these days. Rough and Twisted by the Rolling Stones. I have to pay careful attention to this because it has something naughty in it. 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Rolling Stones on deck. Let me play this one, and then we'll get to it. All right, stay tuned. 91.3 FM, WVKR.

0: Are you employed, Mr. Lebowski?
1: Wait, let me explain something to you. I am not Mr. Lebowski. You're Mr. Lebowski. I'm the dude. So that's what you call me, you know? 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

0: WVKR, the tears of a clown. I'm going downtown. The English Beat, 1979, they put that one out. The old Smokey Robinson tune. Got up to nowhere in the U.S., although it was a big hit on WLIR back in the day. The New Wave, No Wave radio station from Long Island. Tears of a Clown from the Beat, the English Beat, so as to differentiate themselves from the U.S. Beat. Paul Collins' band started calling themselves the English Beat. Okay? All right. Prior to them, brand new from the Prisoners, Parisian Garage Rock and Roll. I am a self-made woman. La femme qui s'est fait tout seul. Oui, oui. Brand new stuff on the Wicked Cool label from the Prisoners. Going back a couple of years for the Pink Spiders, 2018. And a little single they put out called I Can't Get Down Without You. Pink Spiders. Originally from Nashville. Got formed up at the Viper Room in West Hollywood in 2005, featuring Matt Friction on lead vocals and guitar, the Pink Spiders. Brand new stuff from the Crystal Teardrop, a band out of the UK. This is from their album from last year, The Crystal Teardrop is Forming. And we heard the track Turn You Down. John Spencer got a brand new single out called Knock 'Em Out on the Shove record label. He's got a brand new EP coming out next month, which will be here next week. John Spencer, Knock 'Em Out. And brand new stuff from the Rolling Stones on top. It's called Rough and Twisted. I liked it. Good stuff. Harmonica, good guitar work from Keith. Mick sounding awful good. I think it's a mouse primary. Sammy, you like that one, right?
1: I don't know.
0: You don't know. I know. It's very hit and miss with the Stones these days, but that wasn't bad. Rough and Twisted by the Rolling Stones right here on the Primitive Show. Really big show. My name is George. Just about halfway in, 90 minutes in, 90 minutes to go. Part two of the program, On Deck. We do this on Fridays, take you straight up till 3 o'clock Friday afternoons. And I'm glad you spend part of your afternoon with me. Right here at the only station that really matters, WVKR. Made possible by you, of course, the generous pledges that you donate every year to help station stay afloat and keep our technical problems at a minimum. Right now, everything is all good, man. Microphone hasn't fallen off the stand yet. All right, let's move into part two of the program. I got some cowboy stuff. Some country stuff on deck here. Kick it off with the Sir Douglas Quintet. Yes, y'all, get ready. Here it comes. You're on number 7. Oh, that's an easy one. Little wedge into the green. One putt birdie. 91.3 FM, WVKR. Sammy, give me Sir Douglas Quintet right now. No bumpers, no IDs. Just get into it, man. Yes. Love it. Augie Myers on the Vox Continental. She's about a mover.

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I said, watch him, everybody. The boy's squarely. He walks around calling himself the Tupelo Mississippi Flash.

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When I heard about this raving about a brand new smash by a kid they call the Tupelo Mississippi Flash, well, I almost wrecked my automobile. I went through red lights. I hit a traffic cop.

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And that yacht he's got, and that big fat airplane. Oh, chauffeur, sure good, I always say. Two fellow Mississippi, you haven't heard of that.

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Called I Got the Down to Seeds and Stems Again Blues.

my friend. Yeah, don't Bogart that. It's actually called Don't Bogart Me. A.K.A. Don't Bogart That Joint. Best known for being in the Easy Riders movie soundtrack. By the American band The Fraternity of Man. 1968, they put this out. Included, the musicians were including a couple guys from Lowell George's band, The Factory. And Elliot Ingabar on guitar there. Lawrence Stash Wagner on the lead vocals for The Fraternity of Man. Don't Bogart Me. Following up the Seeds and Stems Again Blues. That was terrible. All you had left in your double album folder was the Seeds and Stems Again. That burned when you tried to smoke it. Commander Cody with a Billy C. Farlow on the lead vocals there. From one of the greatest live albums ever. Live from deep in the heart of Texas. 1974, this came out. Commander Cody recorded live at the Armadillo World Headquarters in Austin, Texas. A couple tracks from Jerry Reed. Tracks he wrote, anyway. Elvis Presley did his version of Guitar Man. 1967, Elvis recorded it, featuring Jerry Reed on the lead guitar, along with the other guys, Scotty Moore, Chip Young, Bob Moore, Floyd Kramer, DJ Fontana, Elvis's longtime backup band. Guitar Man, Elvis Presley. Jerry Reed himself with Plastic Saddle from his 1970 album, Cookin'. Great Jerry Reed. Tom Jones covering another Jerry Reed tune, Tupelo Mississippi Flash. The great Tom Jones being on tour. Coming up, I'm on his email list. He sent me an email. He's going on tour. Is it the summer or the fall? Got to get out there and see Tom Jones one of these days. This is the B-side to the Daughter of Darkness single he put out in 1970. The great Tom Jones. And the Sir Douglas Quintet on top with She's About a Mover, 1965. The great Doug Somm on lead vocals there. Augie Myers on the Vox Continental organ. Got up to number 13 on the Billboard Hot 100, June 5th, 1965. The great Sir Douglas Quintet. Right here at 91.3 FM, WVKR. What's with the W's? Can't get those out today. Da-da-da-da. Quickly, we got one more rockin' track to get to, one more rockin' set, and we'll get to the Latino Killer Soul set in a mere 30 minutes. If that works out for you, great! Hope you'll stick around with me till 3 o'clock. Got some good ones here. This last set is always like stuff that's been hanging around the playlist for a while, so we'll kick it off with Devo. Always love this tune. That's coming up next right here on 91.3 FM, WVKR, Poughkeepsie, New York. 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

0: Oh yeah. The Primitive George theme song. 300 pounds of heavenly joy. I am just muscle and man. A walking donut. Howlin' Wolf. From 1963. Singing a song written by Willie Dixon. 300 pounds of joy. Following up, Alice Cooper and his version of Done Somebody Wrong. Actually calling it I Ain't Done Wrong. Recording how the Yardbirds recorded it. From his new record, The Revenge of Alice Cooper, I Ain't Done Wrong. We heard Doucette prior to him with What's Your Excuse? Played Doucette a couple weeks ago. Canadian rock and roller. Passed away a couple years ago. Put out a bunch of records, including Mama Let Him Play in 1977. And that's where we heard the track, What's Your Excuse? We heard Triumph before them with New York City Streets Part 2. Off their 1977 album, Rock and Roll Machine. Triumph, Canadian rockers, still out there touring. In fact, you can go see them next week down at the Jones Beach Theater, June 5th. Triumph in the house. Ladies and gentlemen, Triumph. And on top, Devo, Gut Feeling, Slap Your Mammy. From one of the weirdest records ever produced in 1978. Are We Not Men? We are Devo, Mark Mothersbaugh, basically Devo, Jerry Casale, Bob Casale, Alan Myers on the drums, Devo, taking us up to just about 2:30 in a big city, dedicating 30 minutes to Latino Killer Soul, on our brother Kev. We go Latin style on the last Friday of every month, this being the last Friday in May. I can't believe May is over. Next week will be first Friday in June, my favorite month of the year. So next week, all 60s. We got that to look forward to next week. But in the meantime, we got some killer, I tell you. Absolutely killer Latin soul. We'll start it off with Louis Ramirez and Pete Rodriguez. And their version of Evil Ways right here on 91.3 FM WVKR. 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
1: Hey, Pete, man, what's the matter? 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

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El Pito. I'm never going.

like that. We are done, kaput, finito. El fin. Running out of program here, running out of time. Pete Clark getting ready to go with the Orphanage of Rock and Roll. Pete Terrace finishing up the Killers Latin Soul set with El Pito, never going back to Georgia. Please, I hope you come back here next week for another edition of the Primitive Show. For the 60s, June 5th edition next week. Wow. Can't believe it. Time flying, man. Let me tell you. Dossie and Sugarloaf, thank you for checking in. Keith and Asopas, Karen in Denmark. We got Maddie in the Mountains. Let me see here. Jonathan in Alabama, along with Susan and Candace. Wow. Okay, Jonathan. Russ and Marianne down there at the satellite post. I don't know if I remember to give you the shout out in the beginning of the program, but there you go. Russ and Marianne always listening, always sending me some nice pictures from the southern tip of the continental United States. The regular Tiki Lounge of Queen D. Mr. Attainable Ron. Greg Rich Sully. Princess Joanne Eileen. We got the Wilkes Road crew in the Wilds of Danbury. Which also includes Mike, Wooder, Gigi, Beantown, Stanford Stevie. All listening to the Primitive Show, the world's greatest radio program. Club Lounge with Mr. Marte. Hold on, let me bring him up. There he is. With the Deer family checking in from the old country. Welcome, people. Glad to have you aboard the Primitive Show. Along with Ms. Penny Lane, Andrea, the incredible Renato, Rizzy. We got Mark, Michael. Who am I missing? Sakura in Tokyo. Incredible. Renato, did I say him? He's always worth a second mention. Cecilia, Tarde, Gina. Oh, my God. It goes on and on here. All right. Who am I missing? I think I got everybody. Mail Lady Irene. I lost my whole sheet of contact paper. Contact paper? Yeah. My paper that had all my contacts on it. Oh, well. All right, look. It's almost 3 o'clock. Pete Clark's getting ready to go. Don't touch that dial. I will be back next week with another edition of the Primitive Show. Hope to see you then. In the meantime, have a great weekend, everybody. Later.

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So I'm looking over the playlist for this week. Looks like a 4-star show. Out of 10. Just kidding. So the Orphanage of Rock and Roll. Welcome back. I'm Pete Clark. And we do a whole bunch of songs you never hear on the radio. So if you don't orphan here on the radio, here in the Orphanage of Rock and Roll, about an hour from now, our 4x4, four songs about summer, because it's getting to be that kind of year, thankfully. Our 6-disc mix coming up in 2 hours. 6 discs from 1978. We'll kick it off with this one from this week in 1980, the first album by this band.

Deep tracks that fell between the cracks here in the Orphanage of Rock and Roll. Started off with the Sherbs. They used to be known as Sherbet. They had a top 40 hit called How's That? And then they shortened the name to the Sherbs and went in more of a rock direction. That's from their first album, The Skill, and it's called No Turning Back. And after that, of course, Lita Ford, title track to her third album, Kiss Me Deadly. Lita used to be with a band called The Runaways. You probably know that, Joan Jett and the other girls. Runaways released their very first album this week in 1976. Here's a deep track from that first album from The Runaways.

It's the Orphanage of Rock and Roll. Deep cuts you don't often hear on the radio. We started with the Runaways from their first album, a deep track called You Drive Me Wild. Then we went into XTC with King for a Day from Oranges and Lemons, their 11th album. And that's the Planet P Project, along with Tony Carey. That's also called King for a Day. Two songs, same title, very different songs, though. Well, here at the Orphanage of Rock and Roll, perhaps you saw the final guest on Stephen Colbert a couple of weeks ago. It was Paul McCartney. This is from the Speed of Sound album. It's called Beware My Love. And this is the John Bonham version, John Bonham of Led Zeppelin. Check it out.

It's all the rock that time forgot. Here in the Orphanage of Rock and Roll, that is the unedited version of the song with an extra bridge that was never released on the album or on the single. If You Want My Love from Cheap Trick from 1982, and Wings and Beware My Love, the John Bonham version, which is the rare version. This very day in 1972, Wings and Paul McCartney released Mary Had a Little Lamb. It's very different back then. I am Pete Clark. We've got our 4x4 coming up at the top of the hour, and we've got summer songs on that. Right now, we've got a song from a guy who died 29 years ago today. His name was Jeff Buckley. I don't know anybody who doesn't like this song.

Going deeper and deeper into the deep tracks here in The Orphanage of Rock and Roll. Another case of two songs with the exact same title, but very different songs. We started off with Jeff Buckley from the Grace album. Jeff died on this day in 1997. His tragic death, Hallelujah, the Leonard Cohen song. And that's a band called Sweat Hog from their second album back in 1972, the summer of 72, also called Hallelujah. That song was written by a guy named Gary Zeekley. And Gary also wrote this song for a band called The Clique, and it was the B-side of a single, and REM liked it, so they recorded a version. It's called Superman.

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REM started off the set from Life's Rich Pageant, their fourth album, and Superman, a cover of an old Cleek song. The Shirts after that, a New York band from 1978. It's called The Lonely Android. I hope you're singing along with the can-do, no can-do part. It's a lot of fun. And then Mirror Stars, first album from the Fabulous Poodles, also from 1978, which, by the way, is our year on our six-disc mix about an hour from right now. Fab Poos gave us Mirror Star and Mirror Man from the Human League from 1982. And it is summer on the 4x4, four songs inspired by summer. This week, let's kick it off with this one.

Then came the last days of May, which is where we are. Last days of May here. Today's the 29th of May. That is Blue Oyster Cult. That's from their very first album way back in 1972. And it's called Then Came the Last Days of May. It's based on a reportedly true story. Two friends were killed in a drug deal gone bad out west. So not really a summer song, but it did occur in the summer. And it is, you know, last days of May. Got to play it this week. It doesn't make sense to play it any other time. Shoes before that from their fifth album, which was called Boomerang. We heard The Summer Rain, The Summer Sun from Chris Stamey, who used to be with the DBs, the band The DBs, and The Reuben News from their album Paleophonic, which is a great album title, and Cruisin' Music. Doesn't get any better than that for summertime rock and roll. It's the Orphanage of Rock and Roll, songs you haven't heard in a while, and some buried treasures from deep in the obscuratorium. Let me sit down at the piano and play you this summer-oriented song by Marillion.

You know, every now and then I mention Mixcloud. Too much? No, I don't think so. But if you listen in the middle of the night like some people do, lights out, headphones on, that is a great song to listen to like that. Just lying in bed going, ooh, this is a nice song. It's called Silver Tightrope. It's by a band called Armageddon. There's a lot of bands called Armageddon. This one came out in this month in 1975. It's Bobby Caldwell from Captain Beyond, Louis Anamo from Renaissance and Steamhammer, Martin Pugh from Steamhammer, and Keith Relf, who you might know from the Yardbirds, and also from Renaissance, all in the band Armageddon, 1975, Silver Tightrope. I'd love to change the world. Who doesn't like that song from 10 years after? A pretty one from T-Bone Burnett that he wrote called Nothing in Return. Rocky Erickson's got a good version, too. I think I like T-Bone's better, though. And Marillion up at the top for Misplaced Childhood, their third album. We heard the track Lavender in the Orphanage of Rock and Roll. I'm Pete Clark. This record came out in 1978, which is our year on the six-disc mix coming up. And this came out on the fifth day of the fifth month in 1978. It was their fifth album. And you can crank it up really loud for this one from AC/DC.

It's Lou Reed. And the Orphanage of Rock and Roll Secret Vinyl Underground, title track to his Rock and Roll Heart album, which came out in 76, and Ian Dury and the Blockheads, a riff originally from a song called Old Joe Clark, no relation, it's a bluegrass song, and adapted by Chas Jankel and Ian Dury for Sex and Drugs and Rock and Roll, and AC/DC up the top with Rock and Roll Damnation. And that's from the Powerage album from this week back in 1978. And we got this one here. Billy Idol actually has a new album out a month or two ago. He came out with a new one. It's good to see him still out there, still rocking. This is from the early days, the very first album from his first band, Generation X. And this is called Ready, Steady, Go.

It's the Orphanage of Rock and Roll. Elton John and Bob Geldof, 21 years ago this week, they announced Live 8. It was a set of five concerts to raise awareness of poverty. That happened 21 years ago today. That, of course, is Elton John. Whenever you're ready, we'll go steady again. If you're thinking, I don't know what album that's on, that's because it's not on any album. You have to buy the single of Saturday Night's All Right for Fighting, flip it over, and voila, there it is, along with Jackrabbit. Two songs on the flip side of that song. And Gary Moore before that. Gary, great guitarist. Ready for Love and Ready Steady Go from Gen X, Generation X, when they were still used the full name of the band back in 1978, which is our year on the Six Disc Mix, coming up in just a few minutes. Right now, I got this one from Dave Edmunds.

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Buddy Holly wrote that song, along with Norman Petty, and had the first version of that by the Crickets, Buddy Holly and the Crickets, back in 1958. That was This Week in 58. And the Stones made their U.S. television debut this week in 1964 on the Les Crane Show. Do you remember that? I don't think I do. Maybe I didn't stay up that late way back then. I was a wee little kid then. Rolling Stones' Not Fade Away, their first single. It hit number 44 on the charts. Not even in the top 40. And Dave Edmunds and a song that Hank DeVito wrote. It's called Queen of Hearts, first version that I've ever heard. I've never heard Hank DeVito's version, but Dave Edmunds' version is the first one I know, and of course it went on to be a big top 40 hit. And it's time for our six-disc mix. We got six discs all from 1978. We've got to kick it off with The Boss.

1978 on the Six Disc Fix this week here in the Orphanage of Rock and Roll. Started off with the Boss, Bruce Springsteen. This week in 1978, he released Darkness on the Edge of Town. He had just won a lawsuit that was preventing him from recording and releasing albums. And the first album after that lawsuit was settled was Darkness. And we heard The Promised Land from Bruce up at the top of the set. Second song of six, Emotional Traffic. That is The Rumor. They were the backup band for Graham Parker for a while, The Rumor. And that's them without Graham. Fog Hat. Stone Blue was the album. We heard the title track from this month in 1978. Plastique Bertrand. If you were thinking, this song sounds a little bit like Ça Plan Pour Moi, well, it's the B-side of that single. Plastique Bertrand and the Orphanage of Rock and Roll. The Diodes after that. And a song that Paul Simon wrote. A Red Rubber Ball. And that's Susie Quattro. I don't know. Does anyone play that anymore? It was a huge hit back in 1978. And it's Stumbling In. And I am Pete Clark. Deep cuts you don't orphan here on the radio. Well, except for that one. And this one came out in 1982. First album from Marshall Crenshaw. It's a great song called Whenever You're On My Mind.

the status quo in the orphanage of rock and roll. Francis Rossi of Status Quo turns 77 today, born back in 1949. That's rocking all over the world. John Fogerty wrote the song, and Mark Johnson before that, a great song called I Like the World. And Marshall Crenshaw, Whatever You're on My Mind, from his first album. Deep tracks and flashbacks from the back of the stacks here in the orphanage of rock and roll. 1982 this week, there was a Vietnam Veterans Benefit concert held in San Francisco. It was produced by Bill Graham. You know him, big concert promoter. And in that was the Jefferson Starship and the Grateful Dead and Country Joe McDonald. And that was on this day back in 1982. Also this day in 1984, Jefferson Starship released this.

The album is called Permanent Damage. It was the fifth and final album for the Icicle Works back in 1990. And that's Motorcycle Rider, which was a single from the album. Tom Robinson before that. Tom's having a birthday on Monday. He's turning 76 years old. We're 2468 Motorway. And Laying It on the Line from Jefferson Starship up at the top. It's Rock and Roll Secret Vinyl Underground. It is the orphanage of rock and roll. This week, 1974, the second album for Steve Harley and Cockney Rebel. This one's called Sling It.

And that just about wraps up the show for this week. We'll be back next week with another edition of The Orphanage of Rock and Roll for you. That is NRBQ from their Tiddlywinks album. It's their 8th album. Came out in 1980. That's Me and the Boys, original version of that song. Others have covered it. None as good as NRBQ. Speaking of covers, Tim Curry from his final album, Simplicity, and the old Martha and the Vandellas song, Dancing in the Streets. 20th Century Boy, a great single from 73 from T-Rex. Herbie Hancock, one of the best videos on MTV. It's produced by Lal Cream and Kevin Godley. Godley and Cream of 10cc. They did such innovative video work, and they still do. That was a great one. Rocket from Herbie Hancock, and Sling It from Steve Harley and Cockney Rebel from the Psychomoto album, his second album from this week in 74. And I will see you next week, another edition of The Orphanage of Rock and Roll. Have yourself a wonderful weekend. Bye-bye.

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3: 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Da da da da da da. It doesn't matter.
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0: everybody. How are you today? Benno J. Frankfurter is not here. Inside or outside the glass, Johnny's outside of class, and I have no class. I'm Jeremiah, your friendly analog adventurer here, gracing the air chair. Oh, and how? These things don't ever get cleaned. This Friday afternoon. The last Friday in May. Wasn't that the movie or something? Oh, no, 10 days in May? I don't know. I don't know where I am. I can't hear anything. I hit this button over here. I can't hear anything. I can't feel anything. I can't see anything. I can't talk. What am I doing here? Oh, I gotta go to Adams. Yes. Upholding the highest standards of dubious radio. That's what we do. Anytime day or night. We are a 24-hour service station. You get service, let's see, 70 degrees, cloudy skies, 49 tonight, 49, 44 tomorrow night. Something's happening out there. I don't know. It's noise. I think maybe the janitor's coming. He's going to put me in the trash can. If you don't hear anything after a few minutes, well, that's what happened. They finally got rid of me, put me out in the dumpster. But not anytime soon, unfortunately. I was going to talk about things I forgot. Because I have the attention span of a gnat. Chicken? No. The chapel gate, I came in through there, and I think they've been fertilizing the chapel today. I don't know why they've been fertilizing the chapel, but let me tell you, it was evident. I guess they need to grow their donations or something here at Vassar College. But anyway, we have music, right? That's what we do. Don't we play music? That we just talk about useless things, rotisserie chickens, premium gasoline. I read today that there is no new car or any car on the market that requires 89-octane gasoline. Now, that apparently that is a fact. Now, some cars, of course, require premium, right? And most cars require regular. So the fact that they sell gasoline that nobody actually needs, and apparently they sell enough of it for it to be available everywhere, it tells you all you need to know, I think, about life in America in 2026. But that's not the type of living we want here. We go back to, I don't know, is it 66? 69? Popular numbers. But I don't know. I think I want to speak to the captain. We'll get to our captain. That's where I was last week. I was down in Atlanta, Georgia, where they have... I saw an Apollo space module randomly. Yeah, the actual lunar module, right? Or not the lunar module, but the command module. But it was from one of the unmanned Apollos. But it's the same as the famous one. It looked the same. It was all burnt up. My friend was like, well, no, that's got to be a model of it, right? And touched it and go, no, it's the real thing. On loan from the Smithsonian to some random science center on a side street in Atlanta. You never know what you find. Especially with me. I was, this morning I was going to write to my same friend. I wanted a genuine opinion as to whether he thought I was an agent of chaos. And meaning that in the purest form, that if you can imagine entropy, which is sort of a technical term for disorder, right? If you thought that perhaps entropy increased just by my very presence. And I didn't get to writing him that. Instead, I ran a service call. And on the way to the service call, I noticed a car coming the opposite way. And something didn't quite look right about it, right? But it took me a few minutes to register. And then I realized and turned around and chased after said car unsuccessfully because it appeared to me that that car had a large pileated woodpecker stuck in the grill of that Nissan sedan. But I don't know. I hope it was dead for the poor thing's sake. That doesn't always happen, though. Locally, people have had owls or hawks stuck in their grills, driving around completely unaware, and they've been rehabilitated successfully. But chasing after this car, which I never found, I got stuck behind a Sherman tank. That's a fact. A World War II Sherman tank was being transported in Ulster County Day for some random reason, and I got behind it after looking for a woodpecker stuck in somebody's car. And when I got home, I wrote to said friend. I said, well, I was going to ask you if you thought perhaps I was an agent of chaos, but I think I've answered my own question based on all that has happened so far this morning. But chaos for the radio now, for your ears. I'd like to speak to our captain. I think our captain is Sammy, right? Sammy, can you come in, please? Sammy?
1: This is your captain.
0: Oh, good.
1: Prepare for takeoff.
0: I will. Anytime now. Whole brass section's in flight. Come on.

0: It doesn't matter.
1: If I find me a good man, I won't be back at all.
0: No, it is not true.

I find it really peculiar, that they left the background vocals in on that, or that there were any. Because it makes it sound like it's a refugee from some karaoke club or karaoke album. K-Tel singing along. Actually, it's like a decade before K-Tel, I think. But I guess they figured that Al Hurt's horn was strong enough that, it needed backing vocals on the important parts, like crackers and beer, right? Crackers and beer. Al Hurt now. Oh, I'm sorry. No, that's the album. And The Straight Life. Which I always kind of thought was written by Bobby Goldsboro. It was written by Sonny Curtis. But, I don't know. We'll send The Straight Life out to Sammy. Boy, not Davis. Or Davis Jr. I know nothing about Sammy Davis Sr., for that matter. Except he's not listening. Junior? He's also probably not listening. But, well, they do wonderful things with computers these days. Peggy Lee. And the Milltown version of C.C. Rider from Sugar and Spice. Burt Camfort actually did a whole album called Orange Colored Sky. And he did Cracklin' Rosie. And they kept a little in the bandstand, I think. That's what the extra valve was for on the the third trumpet or something. Sammy Davis Jr. Lonely is the name. Well, actually, I thought it was Sammy Davis Jr. was the name, but sure, we'll take it however we find it. Up, up, and away. I had the pleasure of seeing the author of that song live. He actually was touring, believe it or not. I think he still does. But, yes, the amazing, absolutely amazing Jimmy Webb. And he was genuinely angry about the way he was treated over that song. Now, I think that's a strange attitude to have for a number one hit that made you lots of money. But he was complaining vigorously on stage that he wasn't taken seriously as a songwriter because other people would do things like Suzanne, and he made fun of Suzanne is the song that stays in one key and doesn't go upward and doesn't go downward. And then he was saying, well, and Jimmy Webb, the reviewers are like, well, and Jimmy Webb has another bright, lightweight, but buoyant hit. He wanted to be more than a lightweight. And he's a great, but that concert was also memorable because he sat down at this giant piano. It was over at SUNY New Paltz, and he sits down at the piano, right? And he plays one note, and he puts his foot in. I guess that's called the footboard or whatever it is with the pedals, the pedal board. Falls right off the bottom of the piano with a bang, an enormous bang. And he got up and threw up his hands, and he was about to run away, I think, furious. But a couple of students came up with a bunch of gaffer's tape and taped the whole thing back together in about 10 minutes. So, anyway, such is my adventure. Rotisserie chickens, that's what I was going to say. Yesterday I was in New Paltz getting... I went to the grocery store, right, this time of day... And I bought one rotisserie chicken. And I didn't buy anything else. And I didn't have a cart. And I didn't have a bag. I just was standing there and I carried this chicken to the register. And I get online and I see there's a lady in front of me about my same age who also has just a chicken and nothing else and no bag. And we're both stuck behind somebody that has like 500 pounds of carrots or something. And I was thinking in my, I was like, this is,
I usually have staircase wit where you remember something about or think of something 15 minutes after the fact. I actually thought of it in the moment, which I wanted to say that this is a much likelier beginning than any sort of Hallmark movie or one of those lousy Hallmark movies. But I said nothing because really, when you go to the grocery store for rotisserie chicken at 6:30, that's pretty much all you want. That's a great introduction to it. We have our next song, I guess. It's all about sex. Sex sells, right? And maybe that's one way to get people to listen to independent radio. Oh, no, I think the FCC is out there with their whatever they have. Stethoscopes. They're on the outside of the building. They're on the roof. And I guess they're going to hear Fran Jeffries then. The title, From Sex and the Single Girl. Why not? Happy Friday evening to you. Good evening.

0: I trust you know that's get happy. That's an order.
1: That's an order.
0: Get happy. It's Friday night. Get happy. Yes, music by Harold Arlen. Words by Ted Kohler. Well, that performed by Reg Owen, whoever he may be. No, it's not Harold Arlen's birthday or anything. Or Hyman Arluck. Yeah, that's his real name. Harold Arlen's probably a more euphonious name than Hyman Arluck. But, yeah. You know him, right? Between the Devil and the Deep Blue Sea, It's Only a Paper Moon. I've Got the World on a String. Let's Fall in Love. Accentuate the Positive. As Long as I Live. If I Only Had a Brain. Lydia the Tattooed Lady. Let's Fall in Love. Why don't we fall in love? Because there's a mile of electrons between us. What are we talking about? I don't know. Get happy. That's an order. Anne Margaret was very happy before that. With 13 Men. Let Me Entertain You, the album. And How, I guess. From Sinatra's Swinging Session before that. A bizarre version of Old MacDonald. I would love if there was a blue version of that that I could only play after 10 o'clock, because that's the type of thing that... I think I'd rather hear a Sophie Tucker version of Old MacDonald. We start things off with Fran Jeffries and Sex and the Single Girl. Yes, allowed on the radio, because it's 2026 and we can do that. Jeremiah, your friendly analog adventurer here, 6:38 already, because I've been talking aimlessly and playing less music. The station with less music and even smaller attention spans. And I'm not even going to get to the Bobby Darin at this point. I wanted to talk about 19th century songs and vaudeville and blah, blah, blah. But it may not happen. Oh. Yeah, he's the illegitimate father of someone that used to be on this radio station. I'm mentioning because he's doing 76, 69 and 7. It's the bicentennial year plus 50 this year. I wonder if he's going to do it all summer, but I think his Laughhost this week is rooted in 76 on Mixcloud. That's also where you can find Pete Clark of the Orphanage of Rock and Roll preceding me here this Friday. And for that matter, El Primitivo. He puts his shows up on Mixcloud. I don't, because I don't want anybody to hear him again. They go bad very quickly. Like that half and half at home. I'm going to throw that out. I don't usually have milk. I drink my coffee black. But for some reason, I bought half and half. And I think it's less than half. Halfway somewhere. Now, if you drink black coffee but you want to have something for guests, here's a hint. Keep a can of evaporated or condensed milk somewhere. Because then you can offer both at once, and it never goes bad. Anyway, how about a Tiki Yaki Orchestra? From Swinging Sounds for the Jungle Jet Set, and if you you really should look up the cover for that, of the Tiki Yaki Orchestra. No Teriyaki. And Singapore Swing. Right now.

Well, there's only one voice that's anything like that. Ima Sumac. Almost five octaves. I can't even say the word octave. Well, I didn't sell 40 million records either. I won't. Unless some truly bizarre glitch in the timeline happens. Ima Sumac was her stage name. I believe it's Zoya? Emperatriz Chavarri Castillo was her real name. Ima Sumac apparently means how beautiful. Discovered by Les Baxter, when I didn't realize her debut album peaked at number one on the album charts. Of course, albums in 1950 were literally albums, yes, books of records. They sold a million copies. Could you imagine world music being number one on the album charts today in the United States? I mean, I guess it actually is still imaginable because AI is now number one on some of the charts, and I guess that's other world music. Ima Sumac from Mambo! Exclamation point. That was the Bo Mambo. Dukes of Hazzard Mambo. No. Sir Julian Gould before that from the... Well, you know they were having fun naming one of those Ultra Lounge compilations. That one they named Organs in Orbit. Yeah. Sir Julian Gould's version of A Man and a Woman. Duke Ellington from the excellent and very neglected album Concert in the Virgin Islands, which was collected from concerts on St. Croix and St. Thomas in 1965. Duke Ellington with Fiddler on the Diddle. Yeah, that's not necessarily the best name. But the curious thing is, so there's a wiki, right, for the album, and it doesn't mention, it mentions everybody, but whoever was fiddling. I don't know. But we need more Duke Ellington in the world. We start things off with the Tiki Yaki Orchestra and Singapore Swing from Swinging Sounds for the Jungle Jet Set. Do look up that album cover. Oh boy, so we have time for what, two short songs? I don't know. One long song? How about... Oh, what should we do? How about Vane Newton? Why not? I was going to play this with something else. But let me complain about my choices of music and my poor timing and my inability to do math. But let me not do that, and let's hear Vane Newton covering Al Jolson. Why not?

0: No, I'm not interested in that.
1: They call her Frivolous Sal.

that was fun. Bobby Darin singing a song that was originally written in 1905. Of course, he did Clementine, right? And Clementine was written and published by Percy Montrose in 1885. I could go on about my gal Sal, but I better not, because I got to get out of here in a few seconds. It's Paula and Amanda time. I'll be back Sunday at 6. Be seeing you.

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7: Let me at him. 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
6: No, you can't.
7: Get that close.
6: It's my mic.
7: Look at them. Filth. That's what they are. Filth.
10: Boy, that man is still upset at us, Amanda, after all these shows.
11: The hooker's name is Amanda Lay at a local strip club. Can you imagine calling the strip club and saying, I'm looking for Amanda Lay?
7: Come on, girls, get it together!
12: The devil knows how to use music, okay? Do not be deceived, my friend. He knows how to create and manipulate things using music because he's wise, he's good at it. It's music with a rhythm. There is a form of music that absolutely should be avoided.
13: Here she is, Paula, dressed up in abomination.
14: Hello, all my fans.
13: Plenty of profanity, adultery, fornication.
14: There I know you're looking.
13: Mini skirt.
6: That sums you up pretty good.
15: I shouldn't be in a factory or in a library as a librarian.
14: Wow, Frank Zappa.
15: Or even doing something more exciting.
6: Exciting?
15: Like show business.
14: Ooh.
15: They're just really stupid people. They just have to wear dresses.
6: Stupid?

0: Does it get any better than that? And we just got started.
1: What an uptight set full of sexual tension.
0: Yes.
2: Ooh.
0: Right here on...
1: The Paula.
0: And...
1: Amanda.
0: Amanda Show.
1: Show.
0: Hi. Hi, kids.
1: Hello there, big boy and big girl. And little ones, too. I'm not picky.
0: And all of you who are yet undecided.
1: And everyone in between. We're the all-inclusive Paula and Amanda Show.
0: Yeah, where you hear a lot of crappy music. And,
1: No, it's not. No, it's not. It's great. It's great.
0: Okay, yeah.
1: Wow.
0: It's great. You're right.
1: Johnny Rotten. Come on. Johnny Rotten.
0: So you were playing rotten music.
1: It was rotten, but it was rotten doing the Monkees. The Sex Pistols playing the Monkees. Wow. Wowee.
0: Yeah.
1: I'm not your stepping stone.
0: Who would ever thought that the Sex Pistols were into the Monkees?
1: Oh, yeah. See, everything's connected. And before that, the Delmonas are coming home. She's coming home. Look out.
0: What a cool song.
1: What a sexy song that was. Huh?
0: That was
1: Look out.
0: That was originally a Mel Torme song.
1: Wow. Mel sang that?
0: Yeah, he sang it first.
1: Wow, wow, wow, wow. Hey, and we started off with Doug Powell. Genie with the dark blue eyes. You got a lot.
0: Yeah.
1: See what it does to me?
0: It gets you all tongue-tied.
1: Genie with the dark blue eyes. What those eyes do to me.
0: At least she has two of them.
1: That's right. But if you know, if one goes, you got the other.
0: That's right.
1: That's where Popeye comes from.
0: And we all love Popeye.
1: We sure do. Is he still allowed to be around, Popeye? I think he is.
0: Well, they brutalized him in recent years.
1: Yeah.
0: They gave him blonde hair and a lollipop, and they made him look like a wuss.
1: Well, olive oil smokes the pipe now. Or no, are pipes good anymore?
0: No, they don't like smoking anymore.
1: Oh, well. Well, we'll keep the fire burning right here.
0: Yeah, we'll smoke the pipe here.
1: We smoke a peace pipe on the Paula.
0: And...
1: Amanda.
0: Show. And, you know, we get a lot more good stuff coming up, don't we?
1: Bring it on.
0: Bring it on.
1: Bring it on. That's what... What's his name said? Bring it on.
0: Yeah, see?
1: Yeah.
0: Ta-da. Paula and Amanda Show.
3: Your favorite show, Paula and Amanda.

0: Wow. Is she singing that she's got a fake mustache?
1: Oh, that's cool. Wow. That turns me on, too.
0: Right here on...
1: The Paula and Amanda Show.
0: Yeah.
1: Wow. No more Mr. Pinhead. That was the reptilians from Andromeda.
0: And, I'm not sure if I'm saying the name right. Abica?
1: Abica? Abica.
0: Abike?
1: Abica?
0: Abica, yeah.
1: Abica.
0: Yeah, she's the singer with that.
1: No more Mr. Pinhead. That was cool.
0: Reptilians from Andromeda, yeah.
1: Yeah, yeah.
0: She friended me on Facebook.
1: How cool. We like it. We really we love it. Hey.
0: And it's Missing Fink, too.
1: Missing Fink once again. And before that, My Love is So Strong by Joseph Webster. Yeah.
0: That record sold on eBay about a little while ago. $15,099.
1: That was the $15,099 song. And now, why? Why? Why is it so expensive?
0: I don't know.
1: Maybe there's only a few copies?
0: Well, it's rare, but I don't know if I would pay $15,000 for it. I didn't hear $15,000 worth of song there.
1: Well, we'll have to ponder that, Pinky. And before that, we heard a special from the doctor, didn't we?
0: Yeah.
1: From the professor, I mean.
0: No, the doctor.
1: The doctor.
0: Is he a professor now?
1: Well, yeah, he's got his PhD.
0: Oh, okay.
1: In remix.
0: Yes.
1: And that was Chuck Berry's Rollover Beethoven.
0: In stereo.
1: Yes, it clarified for you. Yeah. Did you get that? Did you take it all in? That was Chuck.
0: Yeah, well, we got to say hi to the doctor.
1: Hi, Doc, and hi, Chuck, out there.
0: Hold on.
1: In spirit world.
0: Do it right.
1: Oh.
2: Yeah. What's up, Doc?
0: There you go.
2: Thank you.
0: I like the way that you had that dramatic pause there. That was cool.
3: Oh, yes. Dramatic pause.
0: Hold on, Mr. Announcer. You know,
1: no, we learned dramatic pause
0: don't
1: from...
0: Don't let him need a microphone unless it's his turn.
1: Okay, get out of here. Yes, dramatic pause. That comes from Calculatron. Yes.
0: Ah,
1: and before that, we started off with the Beat Girls doing the Japanese wacky races. There was no Dick Dastardly or Muttley in there.
0: No, but it was cool. It was very cool.
2: Do something, Muttley. And that's that.
0: Right here on
2: the Muttley
0: and Paul and Amanda
2: Show.

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2: Hi, this is Dave Del Monte.
3: And we're the Cross County Boys.
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0: Va, yeah. Va, va, va, va, va.
1: Right here in the poll, huh?
0: And the man to show.
1: Yeah.
0: Hey, that was the Va Va Voodoos.
1: Yes, our friend John Briley.
0: Yeah.
1: He listens.
0: Hey.
1: He listens to the show.
0: Oh, good. We need voodoo. We need some voodoo hoodoo. Yeah, I need some voodoo magic in my life.
1: How about some Va-Va? You need some Va-Va in your life?
0: Some Va-Va Voom, always. Liar, liar. That was a great version. Yeah. Hey, and before that...
1: That's a new one, I think.
0: Oh.
1: Well, maybe it's not.
0: Well...
1: I forget whether that's one of the new ones or not. But
0: well,
1: it's good.
0: It was good, and before that we heard Stomp. Stomp Gordon doing the Sloppy Daddy Blues. Sloppy Daddy.
1: Yeah, we need a little bit of blues.
0: Yeah. Sloppy Daddy. And,
1: Play that for Doug Price. Yeah.
0: Yeah. Hey, well, Sloppy Daddy may well have been driving the Sloppy Jalopy that we heard before that with Dave Del Monte and the Cross County Boys.
1: Yeah, that's one of his brand new ones.
0: Yeah.
1: Dave has a lot of brand new ones, doesn't he?
0: Yes, he does. He's very productive. Yeah. Hey, I wonder if Sloppy Daddy was driving, though. What do you think?
1: I don't know, but I know Dave is going to be out on a couple of CDs.
0: Yeah.
1: And he's going to be part of an album compilation on vinyl.
0: Yep. And you?
1: Yeah.
0: We'll play it here.
1: We'll tell you more about that as time moves on, of course.
0: Be careful. Be careful, little girl, is what we started with. So you better be careful, little girl. The Fenways. How about that? There, a little guidance for you. I'm telling you, be careful.
1: Yeah, that's a big Pittsburgh record, too.
0: Ooh, Pittsburgh.
1: And you got it in the Paula...
0: And Amanda.
1: Show.
0: All right here.
1: All around the world, yeah.
0: In color.
1: Living color.
0: Yeah.
1: Living color. Wee!

0: right here on
1: The Paula
0: and Amanda
1: Show.
0: Yeah.
1: Hey, lady.
0: Hey, lady.
1: Hey, lady.
0: Hey, lady.
1: Hey, lady. That was a song, Nice Lady, by T-Rex. Yeah. La, la.
0: Yeah. Remember Jerry Lewis and his telethons?
1: Yeah, who? Who? No, of course. Yeah.
0: Jerry Lewis telethon and all of that.
1: If only T-Rex could have been on that, it would have been great.
0: How about a T-Rex telethon?
1: Yeah. Or if Wynonie Harris was on. Because he was great. Because
0: Sorry,
1: there's no rocking tonight. Sorry. No good rocking. There'll be no good rocking. Sorry. Sorry, kids. And
0: what can you do?
1: Wow. You'll just have to hang on to yourself. And that's what Bowie was singing about in the beginning there. Hang on to yourself.
0: Hang on to yourself, huh?
1: Yeah, you better hold on. So, Amanda, here we are. Yes, exactly. So,
0: if I hang on to myself the wrong way, they'll put me in jail.
1: Yeah, good thing this is a radio show, huh? Wow. So, yeah. Well, we hope you're having a good time. We are. Didn't you hear a lot of cool stuff? Yeah.
0: Yeah, we did, didn't we?
1: I would say so. What a nice selection. Yeah.
0: Yeah, who else plays Bowie and Wynonie?
1: Bowie and Wynonie, together.
0: Together.
1: Yeah.
0: So sweet.
1: Yes, it's just a great mix.
0: So what do you think we'll get done in the next part of the show? Are we going to have some good stuff still, or...
1: Yeah.
0: Are we going to start playing opera records and classical records? And
1: yeah.
0: Old Caruso 78s.
1: Well, I don't know if we'll actually accomplish anything, but yeah, we'll have a good time.
0: Yeah. So maybe we should continue on here with the Paula
1: and Amanda
0: Show.
1: Onward.
0: Onward, upward, inside, outward.
1: Up, up, and away.
0: Oh, my God.
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0: Please pass the syrup. Sir, the syrup?
1: Which syrup? The maple?
0: I want the real maple syrup, not the fake, you know, sugary, cheesy kind.
1: How about the Mrs. Butterworth?
0: Mrs. Butterworth. That's not real, but you know what? I'll take it. I'll use it.
1: Right here on
0: the Paula
1: and Amanda show.
0: Yeah, or Log Cabin or what, right? Aunt Jemima, is she still around, or are we calling her something else now?
1: No, they made her evil.
0: Oh, no.
1: They made Aunt Jemima and Mrs. Butterworth and all of them.
0: They're all witches? Because this is the... It is actually the evil house of pancakes.
1: Yeah, they made all of them evil.
0: Oh, good.
1: Took
0: well, that's
1: them away
0: perfect.
1: From us.
0: Well, that's why we're playing the Atomic Mosquitoes in Dr. Tongue's Evil House of Pancakes.
1: Yes.
0: What a great title.
1: What a great homage to Second City Television.
0: Now, would you like bacon or sausage with your pancakes?
1: Ooh.
0: Or maybe some eggs on the side? Spooky eggs?
1: Yeah, some spooky eggs.
0: Spooky eggs. Spooky waffles. Can you get waffles? I don't know.
1: Let's stick with the evil pancakes.
0: Well, before that, we did have a song about playmates. See you there. You can have pancakes and you could be playmates.
1: Playboy bunny playmates?
0: Oh, my favorite kind. That was Daryl Feltz. Yeah, how cool was that?
1: And before that...
0: You've Been Gone Too Long by the Frank Pop Ensemble. Yeah, that was cool.
1: Yeah, a little bit of soul.
0: A little bit of soul.
1: Paul and Amanda got soul.
0: We do. And we also have action. Plenty of action. That's what we started with our buddies, the Idolizers. Yeah.
1: Yeah, brand new Idolizers from Rumbar Records.
0: Yeah, rocking the joint on the Paula
1: and Amanda show.
0: Yeah.
1: And we love the Idolizers. And you know who else loves the Idolizers?
0: Who?
1: Our friend Mr. Announcer.
2: Do you have a new release that you'd like to hear on the radio? You can submit your new music release to the Paula and Amanda show. If you've got a new vinyl record, a 45, or an LP, or even a CD, they'll play it if it's hip enough and fits the show's format. You can send your submissions to the Paula and Amanda Show, P.O. Box 271, Chester, New York, 10918. That address once again, the Paula and Amanda Show, P.O. Box 271, Chester, New York, 10918. Or you can email them, Paula and Amanda Show at gmail.com.